0: The second half, Union City will receive the opening kickoff. Eddie, let's just get right to it. Our Jerry Ward Autoplex keys to the game.
1: All right, let's do it. One key for the game here for Union City is going to be to set the tone early. Robin Peabody has outscored their opponents 102-20 in those three victories they've got. So obviously when they get comfortable, those games have gotten away from opponents. So don't let Peabody find any early rhythm. Make this thing a four-quarter fight instead. And then make them earn everything. No short fields tonight, no busted coverages, no free possessions, and give up no explosive runs here. Make this young Golden Tide team drive the length of the field and execute over and over and over again. Set the tone, make them earn it.
0: Brought to you by Jerry Ward Autoplex. Score your next set of keys from Jerry and the guys today. We're in the Herman Jenkins Motors broadcast booth on a football Friday night. Peabody will be kicking toward the high school, toward the south end zone. The Golden Tornadoes have a little speed in that return unit with the freshman in Brayson Smith, who is a lot of upside, and the coaching staff just loves what they see from him. They think enough of him to put him out there on the kickoff return, and of course, Kennedy Taylor as well. And most of the time, people kick short to stay away from the speed that Union City possesses.
1: And we finally saw Kennedy Taylor run one back last week, but then it was called back penalties. I told you it was coming. just unfortunately, it didn't stand for Union City. There's that short kick.
0: The short kick is going to out of bounds. A very big chance by the upback for Union City that it might have gone over, because you don't know how a football is going
1: to
0: bounce.
1: We'd like to see him go ahead and catch that ball. Yep. Be safe. Better safe than sorry. But they'll get some extra yardage in the process.
0: So the Tornadoes with the penalty on Peabody have 1st and 10 coming up. It'll be in their own territory, but about at the 40-yard line, I believe. Or maybe the 35.
1: Yeah, they're going to take it.
0: Go to the 35. How about that? About where the NFL now takes it if the ball sails into the end zone. Not if it dribbles, but if it sails or bounces.
1: But you got the landing zone, they call it now?
0: Yeah, they do. It's a little weird. I know they've been doing it several years. I still don't know if I like it. Union City, Kennedy Taylor going to be under center with a wing or double wing set. In fact, it's a jet sweep. Union City trying to get outside with, I believe, Rodney Jenkins, and Jenkins is dropped for a 2-yard loss to the 33-yard line, making a 3-yard loss. What a horrible spot. Wow. In on the tackle is Cannon. Latavion is a junior coming up with a big play. So -3, 2nd and 13 from the 32. Union City with some room, and it'll be Taylor getting outside.
1: I think he's got it.
0: He is right at the line to gain, the 45, and they're going to say it is first down material. 13-yard gain and a Herman Jenkins Motors first down for Union City.
1: Yeah, and Jack Theobald Stead doing Jack Theobald-type things right there with a little magician hand movement. Got him to jump. Union City's going to get another 5.
0: Yep.
1: But, we've talked about it in the past. Union City, their quarterbacks do a really nice job of hiding that football.
2: Number 57. 5-yard penalty, first down.
1: 5-yard offsides.
0: Aiden Ragsdale for Peabody offsides, 1st and 5 at the 50, right in midfield, Eddie. And one thing that Taylor gives you that Theobald doesn't, of course, Theobald is more of a bruiser, more like a fullback in a lot of ways, where Taylor is going to get you outside. This time is the mesh for Sinclair, his first carry. Going to maybe get a yard. They're going to give him 2, it looks like, with the side judge. Sinclair with a big 2-point conversion the other night to give Union City the win.
1: Yeah, it was huge. And he is that in-between-the-tackles runner. And that's the thing I guess you'll get with Taylor. You know, when Theobald was under center, sometimes he would just follow Sinclair through that hole.
0: Mm-hmm.
1: It's almost like having an extra blocker. But Taylor's going to spend a lot more time trying to get on the edges here tonight.
0: This is a give Sinclair right up the middle. This is what Wade

0: Maddocks wants to do. He's a big proponent of that midline type set, and that is a gain of right at 4. And a first down, a Herman Jenkins Motors first down to the 44-yard line of Peabody. Tornadoes on the move here in the first quarter, 10:38 to go. First possession of the game. Wade Maddocks calling in the play to Taylor. Taylor getting all the snaps this week. He said he hadn't really taken any snaps since summer.
1: Before the season.
0: Because most of the time you want your guy taking those snaps. There's Sinclair again moving forward. Peabody's defensive front is going to be tested tonight. They do have a very good one. Sinclair gets right at a yard. Second down and 9 from the 43.
1: Yeah, we saw heavy doses of Sinclair through the first week. Really, it was just that Riverside game where Union City was, you know, they had really a whole lot of trouble there up front moving the football.
0: It's like they're going to get Ragsdale again.
1: Looks like it. I don't think anybody flinched right here. Yeah, they're already facing
2: neutral zone infraction. Defense, number 57, 5-yard penalty, still second down.
0: Second and 4 coming up.
1: That's a dose of what? Peabody also kind of knowing what Union City's going to bring, just trying to get a little jump start on that.
0: That voice inflection and cadence, sometimes a little bit.

0: City going to be called, I think, for, yeah. Even though it was incidental, it was contact. And Elijah Simpson's like, what'd I do? Well,
1: you hear that stomping up?

0: trying to get to the outside is Cannon. Spin move. Did he go out of bounds? No. He's going to get to the end zone. What a spin move at the 22-yard line. Stayed in bounds somehow and then leaped into the end zone at 4:22 to go. Cannon. Wow.
1: Yeah, very athletic player right there on that sideline. He had to tippy-toe along the sideline, wanted to stay in bounds, and then as the defender was bearing down on him, did a little pirouette, if you will, spin move, stayed on the inside, was able to finish that off with a touchdown run. 26-yard touchdown run. He had some pretty tough time running up until that point.
0: Cherboga, the kick off to the left. Is it good?
1: It is.
0: It is.
1: They give a six-point game.
0: Just inside.
1: So now Union City just holding on to that six-point lead.
0: That's true. 13-7. Golden Tornadoes with a lead with 4:22 to go. Left to go here in this third quarter. I believe last I heard, Obion Central was down by 35. So that meant running clock. 56-7 now. Running clock for Obion Central. Third week in a row, says my buddy Russ Barker. We'll check other things going on. Gallatin 17-7 over Station Camp. Kevin Weeks down at Gallatin tonight. Don't know why. He just is. We appreciate him giving
1: us. He sent you the message? Is that what you got?
0: Yeah. All us media folk, we all send messages.
1: Man, if you got a free Friday night, that's what you do, right? You go check out a game or something?
0: That's true. Very true. Let's see. Friday night updates for the Commercial Bank scoreboard. South Gibson leading 10-6 at half over Dyer County. Don't know if that is still the current score. Ripley with a 28-yard field goal at the end of the half. They trail Covington 14-3. That score sort of surprises me. I figure Covington would be way up. It is Dyersburg, as we said, 56-7 over Obion Central. South Fulton 22-6 over Ballard in the second half. 18-11, Westview leading Lausanne at half. McKenzie 7-0 over Chester County thus far. Let's see if they've updated that. 14-0 now. Union City getting the kickoff. It'll go out of bounds, and the Tornadoes will get good field position. Milan 17-7 over JCM right now. I think it's South Fulton 14-13 over Ballard. Lexington and over Southside 20-0. McKenzie 28-0 now. They are having their way with Chester County. Huntington, I saw 14-0 over Gibson County. I'm sure it's more than that as we get along the list and look at scores, the Commercial Bank scoreboard. So the Tornadoes, Eddie, they need a drive. They need a scoring drive right here.
1: They do. They do indeed. We're feeling pretty good about themselves earlier and had Peabody, I think, questioning, you know, maybe part of the process. But Peabody stormed right back. Union City got a turnover, and Peabody took it right back and took it down the field and put points on the board.
0: Good open field tackle there by Destin Wells, taking down the Golden Tornadoes.
1: Taylor for a gain of maybe a yard.
0: I think we can give him a yard. Good job of not allowing Taylor to cut upfield. And once he was able to do so, he could get past you because he has a little power.
1: He does.
0: In that
1: power,
0: quick game.
1: A little power, a lot of burst, right?
0: We have a Union City player down. Looks like cramps. We'll take a break as well. 4:11 to go here in this third quarter. We're at War Memorial Stadium tonight for week 6 of the high school football season. I was thinking about it today, and it didn't seem like too long ago that we were doing the preview show, and all of a sudden week 6, but that's just one of those things. We're in the Herman Jenkins Motors broadcast booth. We do want to thank all our sponsors, and it's been a rough night tonight. We'll just mention you as well. Like we said, Herman Jenkins, Lynn and the gang do so much with us. We appreciate them so much. Five seasons of Minshaw.

0: South in Union City. And Martin, they also provide our clothing. We're both styling tonight. We are.
1: Purple and you got the black look going.
0: I do have the black look going. I'll figure this is the nice night to wear the short sleeve black. Not when it's 95.
1: I'm going to start wearing the shorts, too. I'm afraid to do that, you know, because y'all send me down there on the field so much.
0: Well, I mean, the public probably would like to see you in shorts.
1: Stop it. Yeah, especially under the new lights, right?
0: Yes,
1: what kind
0: exactly
1: of reflection could we get going there?
0: Yeah, you can see everything. 4:05 to go here in this third quarter. And after the player for Union City getting off the field with a cramp, Tornadoes have it 2nd and 9 from their 36-yard line. Taylor going to give it up for, I believe, is that Jenkins?
1: I think so. Hadn't seen his number called a whole lot today. If so, it's his fourth run. Gain of another yard.
0: Not sure if that is Jenkins or not. Number 4, actually, that was Elijah Simpson.
1: Okay.
0: On that carry, I thought. The number looked different. So about a yard gain there. 3rd down and 8 from the 37 for the Golden Tornadoes. Clock ticking here in the third at the 3:12 mark.
1: You're on your side of the 50-yard line. This is a huge 3rd down play right now.
0: Trying to get blockers out in front on a jet sweep around. Jenkins with it. Gets it all the way down to the Peabody 49-yard line. Rodney Jenkins on a jet sweep from that, basically the slot or the wingback. Great blocking. They set it up well, and Jenkins did the rest, evaded one or two tackles, and another Herman Jenkins Motors 1st down at the Peabody 49. A game, 14 yards.
1: Yeah, looked like Jenkins did a nice job right there of, you know, positive yards on the run, but was able to find that hole as soon as it opened up. I actually thought somebody had a piece of his face mask. For some reason, it looked like his head went backwards for a second.
0: It did. It did.
1: Maybe he was just trying to find, maybe he's just using that vision again, trying to find a little extra yardage or two.
0: Ragsdale with a cramp. He'll come out. Jogging off. That's good to see.
1: Got to get over and get your electrolytes.
0: Got to hydrate way before the game.
1: Yeah?
0: Way before the game, that is for sure. And one wouldn't think that you'd expel a lot on this type of night. But
1: it's beautiful. Feels good up here. I know that.
0: Yeah. But, you know, we're not down there. It could be that they thought it was cooler, didn't have to drink as much.
1: I know that it has actually felt like fall this whole week. Oh, mishandled on the snap, but Kennedy Taylor comes back down with it.
0: Another Herman Jenkins Motors 1st down on 1st and 10. He gets maybe a yard. We're going to give him one. Like you said, mishandled snap. Actually, the snap a little high. He was able to knock it and balance it. Actually, give him 2. They can mark it at the 47. So good run by Taylor. Union City going to give it up for Jenkins. Jenkins lowering his shoulder, trying to get more, but he's going to get to about the 45, and that's going to be it for the senior. 2 yards on that carry. 3rd down and 7. So no Grant Sinclair in on this drive.
1: Not yet. But we saw Jenkins with a nice 3rd down run just a couple of plays ago. This one a little bit shorter variety. 3rd and 6. It's going to be Kennedy Taylor.
0: Taylor, not sure if it was a quarterback draw or the missing assignment. I think he may have turned the wrong way.
1: One of them did.
0: But he did get positive yards to the 42, a 3-yard gain. Brings up 4th down and 4.
1: And now you're on the plus side of the 50-yard line. So Union City, you would go for it. Look, they've been able to get Peabody to jump a few times. Wonder if we get a little cadence.
0: So far, they're standing pat.
1: Yeah, a little extra bark. You would assume that they've been told to stand your ground right here. Don't go for any.
0: Give it up for, this is Jenkins. Did he get the, no, he did not. He did not get there. Good stand by the Peabody defense. Jenkins stood up after about a yard gain, about a 2-yard gain.
1: Yeah, 2 yards. He just kind of tried to drift through that hole and was trying to find a little extra seam, but no seam opened up for him. Nice stand there by the Peabody defense.
0: 1st and 10, Golden tied from the 40. A minute 7 left to go in the third. 13-7 Union City with the lead. Golden Tornadoes scored twice in that first half. First drive was a 16-play, 65-yard drive.

0: and a 3-yard touchdown run by Grant Sinclair. The kick was no good. Union City led 6-0. They turned Peabody away, intercepted. They were intercepted, then intercepted Peabody, and four plays later from 35 yards out.
1: Another crane. Sorry.
0: Taylor from 14 yards, and Union City 13-0. Peabody scoring here in the third quarter. They go in after an 8-play drive, which started, I believe, at their 24-yard line. So a 76-yard drive for the Golden Tide. And it was Cannon going in from 26 yards. Very impressive spin move to get out of a tackle. And Union City had him at about a 6-yard gain, maybe. And he turned it into a touchdown at 4:22. The kick was good. And that's where we stand, 13-7 Union City at the moment. Going into the game, the Mustangs of Huntingdon were in first place. They're 3-0. They're in a, I think, Eddie, I don't care what anybody wants to say, they're in another bracket in so many ways. This is the way they have.
1: Yep.
0: You know, they have everything back, and are just, it reminds you of that 2014 Union City team. 13-14, you know, won it when they weren't really expected to in the 13 year, yeah. And 14 year they were just absolutely
1: dominant.
0: Dominant. And
1: different style, but obviously similar breakup mentality.
0: That's where I think you see this Huntingdon team. So everybody in this district or region playing second to four for the playoff spot.
1: It's up. Sims, it's up. It's up.
0: Batted away. Is it going to be called a tipped pass? It is going to be called a tipped pass.
1: That ball was up in the air for a while, though. I thought Union City might come down with it. Got the coaching staff wondering right there, too. Of course, you don't get the replay like you do it.
2: Deflected by the defense.
1: Yeah, you don't get to, you know, if you're at other levels, you let that play out usually. You see the officiating crew let it play out, and then you take a look at all those turnovers. Union City not going to benefit from that opportunity, though. Still a big play there defensively. Union City, when they got pressure in their own Sims.
0: They were in quick. You know, Peabody's going to be very concerned with that situation right now.
1: Probably Sims anticipate another pass play.
0: Dropping back, looking over to the left side. It is caught by Cannon. Cannon trying to find some room. He gets about a yard or two. If they're generous to the 38 rather.
1: Somebody got him from behind right there. I'd love to know who that was because he was blocked well and pushed out of that play. Was that Jay Sims?
0: I believe so.
1: Or
0: Jace Mitchell?
1: Jace Mitchell, yep. Jace Mitchell, I think. He got knocked out of the play, but in heavy pursuit on the backside was able to drag him down.
0: Ball of 37, 2-yard gain on that pass play to Cannon. Dyersburg leading O'Brien Central 56-7. That's probably what it'll be in about a final on that. We'll get some more scores on the Commercial Bank scoreboard. Sims hit as he throws. Still caught, and somehow he hung on to that, and a touchdown for Peabody. What an incredible catch. Tipped it to himself. Wow. Cannon coming up with, Eddie, I'm saying catch of the year that I've seen thus far and seen in quite a while. In stride, tipped it back to himself.
1: Yeah, and he did it all one-handed, too. I mean, you see that kind of stuff at the pro level. You see those replays, those highlights. That was a highlight play for sure.
0: And that came as the third quarter ended.
1: But Sam standing in there in the pocket took a heavy hit.
0: He did.
1: I thought, man, with the hit right there, he's going to be a little off target. Union City, I started looking downfield to see if somebody's going to be able to make a play on that ball. The person who made the play on that ball was Tay Cannon. Outstanding play.
0: Penalty coming in. Looks like possible movement. Or Union City may have been offside. We'll see. The official will tell us. He's asking Peabody what they want to do, and they're going to decline it. They do not want to go for two, apparently.
2: Neutral zone infraction. Defense, number 5. That penalty.

0: penalties decline.
1: Okay, so we'll retry or try the extra point. 63-yard touchdown pitch and catch in stride, but then tipped to himself. Beautiful play by Cannon for Peabody, and they have a chance to take the lead right here with the PAT. A little high snap, gathered and kicked, and Peabody has gone in front. 14-13, the Golden Tide with the lead as we get ready for the fourth quarter. It's coming up on Froggy 99.3 of the Sports 731 Network.

0: the whole fourth quarter.
1: Yep.
0: So this one is not decided for sure, but Peabody just claimed the lead, 14-13.
1: And the pace has certainly picked up here in the second half. The first half, it was each team getting about two or three possessions, more of that long, drawn-out slugfest. Union City would like to get back to that a little bit because when they were having their success, Robin, they were doing so by keeping Peabody's defense out on the field for a really long time. But Peabody's come up with a couple of chunk plays. 26-yarder, and I believe that last one was a 67, 68-yard touchdown pass.
0: I think it was 63, yeah. So Peabody to kick it off.
1: Not sure what the delay is right now. Here we go. I hear the whistle.
0: I think you're right.
1: Oh, must be a timeout. I was going to say, some of these coverage guys are walking ahead of the football right now. But they're sending both units back over to the sideline. Not sure if somebody... Peabody timeout. There you go. Now you hear the announcement.
0: Peabody timeout.
1: Peabody takes a timeout to start the quarter. Weird time for a timeout.
0: In time for a timeout. That is
1: right as the quarter.
0: Magnolia plays timeout. 14-13 Peabody with a three-play. 40-yard drive. And they have taken the lead here, 14-13, but the whole fourth quarter to go. We appreciate everybody sticking with us on WWGY Fulton, Froggy 99.3 in Union City, and on the Sports 731 Network with Eddie Suter, Robin Francis, Jared Estella, Tim. It's our crew going tonight. We've had some network glitch, I guess you could say, or software company. So hopefully that has been stabilized. We understanding are on.
1: Yep. And I'll just say this. It has not been local. Everything doing, handled correctly here on the local level, but nationwide for the second time. We've just been some issues.
0: Kick a little further downfield. This time Union City going to return it. It is Taylor on that left side and being spun around and thrown down. At about the 24, 25-yard line. I think they're going to mark it about the 23, actually. First and 10, Union City to begin this fourth quarter.
1: I will just say this. Even while we were off the air, Robin Francis still was doing play-by-play. That you're going to earn your money, man.
0: That is true.
1: You're one of the top 15 hardest-working guys up in this booth tonight.
0: So what do you want me to do?
1: Huh? Just want you to do your math. Make sure there's at least 15 people up here.
0: Do more. Kennedy Taylor taking a direct snap, and it is a quarterback draw. He has some room, and you're right, Eddie. Up past the 35, maybe the 40. They are going to give him the 40, and a Herman Jenkins Motors first down for Union City. A 15-yard gain for Kennedy Taylor. Just followed that blocking.
1: It was
0: nice,
1: blocking out on the edge, and then he was able to.

0: to shift, change directions there, pick up an extra three or four with that inside cut.
1: Gives up the middle. Union City. Sinclair back in. He had a good breather during that fourth or third quarter. Late drives. Able to sit back for a little bit.
0: Yep. Hopefully see some fresh legs right here. And he can. Yeah, we talked about that first drive by Union City. They opened the scoring here earlier tonight where he had 11 carries, I think, on that first drive.
1: Ball to the 43-yard line, so a second and seven.
0: I'm sure Union City would like to get back to that.
1: Golden Tornado's been running mainly out of the double wing tonight. This Sinclair just going right up the middle.
0: Running over his guys, running over Peabody guys, doing whatever it takes there to get the job done. Get a little bit closer to the stick. Gain of about five.
1: I think you're right. Ball at the 43-yard line.
0: Give Sinclair 89 yards now.
1: Excuse me, 47. You're right. 4 to 5. Third down and about three. Got to get to midfield for Union City. Trailing 14-13 here in the fourth. Taylor giving it to Sinclair. He turns. He doesn't. Ooh.
0: His shoulder pads and helmet were past the line. I'm not sure that ball was, though. It's going
1: to
0: be close.
1: I don't think it was, but they're going to give it to him. Marking it at the 50, so Sinclair gets the first down.
0: He's coming over to the side again. Got a little limp. I think he's been dealing with maybe some cramping as well. That's why we didn't see him probably on that last drive. But, you know, Union City wants to get him back out there, if at all possible, as quickly as possible.
1: This will be Jenkins lowering his shoulder and getting forward on a tailback dive.
0: And a literal dive there at the end to pick up an extra 2 yards.
1: Two on the play, second and eight. And Herman Jenkins motors first down. Sinclair on another gutsy run of 3 yards and just sticking with it. As soon as Sinclair comes out, they already had that plan in what to run, and they go right to it with Taylor at a shotgun set, which will also bring Jenkins right beside him, but they have Lucas Riley in front of them, and do they follow the blockers? Yes. This is Jenkins trying to get past. Good pursuit, Peabody defense, and they're able to keep Jenkins to maybe no gain. The close official has him at no gain.
0: Just seems like the timing just a little bit off right there, which, again, you might expect. Union City dealing with the loss of their usual quarterback, Jack Theobald, who went out in the first drive of their game last week. Kennedy Taylor.
1: Second drive, sorry.
0: Yeah. Early in the game. Yeah. I should have just said that. Kennedy Taylor getting all the first-team reps here today. But, again, there's a whole lot of prep work that goes into the timing on some of these plays.
1: They're trying to get Jenkins outside. He does spin for more past the 45, I think. And do they get him the 44? No, it looks like the 45 only. 3 yard gain for Jenkins on that play. So three straight for Rodney Jenkins and fourth down decision for Union City.
0: Yeah, decision's already been made. This is going to be biggest play to this point for the offensive unit for Union City tonight.
1: 8:15 to go. You trail by one.
0: I've already seen Peabody come up with a couple of big plays.
1: Trying to draw them off, maybe?
0: Yeah.
1: You have three timeouts.
0: A lot of time on that play clock still, though. 25 seconds. True. 23.
1: Instead, it's going to be Jenkins running left side. He's does he have it?
0: Yes,
1: it looks like it. To nearly the 39, he got it past the 40, and that's all he needed to do.
0: Yeah, maybe some of that delay, as you thought and I thought, maybe they were trying to draw him off sides. But also possibly try to misuse the timing of the Peabody defensive unit.
1: Yeah, just trip him up.
0: Yeah, get them
1: just
0: thinking the same thing.
1: Yep, 6 yard gain for Jenkins and a Herman Jenkins motors first down for Union City. Golden Tornadoes at the Peabody 39. Jenkins again, stutter step.
0: Going a little bit quicker here, a little quicker tempo on that play.
1: Golden tie, good pursuit from that defensive line spot. Hits it down to about
0: again?
1: The 37-yard line, a gain of two. Peabody's, I think it was Isaiah Torres on that play. He took the hit, too. He's walking a little gingerly right there. Second down and eight for Union City from the 37-yard line, almost the 36. Very close to it.
0: Shifted DJ Evans over here to this near side, the short side of the field. Maybe as an extra blocker.
1: This is going to be from Taylor. Taylor spins his way forward.

0: Peabody, good pursuit, limits what he can get to the 32. A gain of 5 for Kennedy Taylor.
1: Just glad to see Sinclair back out there on the field on that play.
0: More of a decoy that play.
1: Yeah, he was.
0: Went up inside and timeout called, I believe. Timeout by whom, Mr. Ruff? Nope, the official saying, get back outside, get back out. No timeout called. I don't know what it's called.
1: I thought Peabody had called another timeout, but you're right. They are sending them right back on the field.
0: 3rd and 3 coming up. Union City at the Peabody 32-yard line.
1: And now you pick your poison. See, Sinclair is back out on the field, still out on the field. We've had some positive runs by Jenkins as well. But you just wonder if this isn't just keep the ball between the tackles, let Kennedy Taylor, Grant Sinclair read the defense right here, decide who is – who has your better opportunity, better option to keep this ball inside run.
0: Yeah, I was wondering if Taylor was going to go under center or for the shotgun. He steps under center, gives it Sinclair right up the middle.
1: Looks like
0: he's
1: going to
0: be
1: run.
0: A little bit short.
1: A straight run right there. Either that or Sinclair didn't want to give Kennedy Taylor the option of keeping the ball. He, you know, we see Sinclair hit the defensive unit sometimes with an inspired run, but he took that football pretty emphatically too. Like, that's my ball, I'm taking it. Don't think anything other than that.
0: 2 yards on the play. 4th and 1, Union City at the Peabody 30 with 6:05 to go. Tornadoes down by 1. It's Sinclair. He's got it.
1: Yep.
0: They've already said yes, moving chains. Sinclair, it looks ugly. It's only 2 yards, but that's all that matters,
1: right?
0: It
1: looks ugly if you don't get the first down, though.
0: Well, that's true. It looks uglier.
1: Yeah.
0: You know, but, yeah, you're right.
1: Just what you want, just what you need. You know that guy's going to fall forward, and that's exactly what they do, a little 2-yard gain. And that is his 25th run of the night.
0: Wow.
1: Would have been 30 if he hadn't set out that one series. I think he was dealing with some cramping as well.
0: Another Herman Jenkins Motors first down. Tornado's going to draw Peabody offside, a penalty. Encroachment, and we'll move it forward. 1st and 5 from the 23. Our replays are brought to you by First Choice Farm and Lawn on our streaming service. If you're listening to us on radio, sorry.
1: It's better than watching us sometimes. Watching us.
0: Right. It's true. You were so elated that there was no camera in the booth tonight.
1: I was a little bit excited.
0: I don't understand that.
1: Well, thank you, I guess.
0: Tornadoes, 1st and 5. And Taylor going to keep it, trying to get outside. Peabody, good pursuit from that right side of their defense.
1: I haven't really seen Union City attack the left side. Well, their right side, Union City's left side.
0: Is that Guyton? I'm not sure if that was or not, but whoever it is, reached and grabbed cramping area. I think it is Guyton, number 14, I believe so. Really good play, and Taylor is brought down at the 22-yard line. So a gain of 1 for Kennedy Taylor.
1: Yeah, but it looks good because you had that offsides again by Peabody. It's
0: just second down.
1: Count. I'm not going to say all the 5-yarders are offsides, but 1, 2, 3, 4, 5, 6, 7, 8 of the 5-yard variety. I'm going to say at least 6 or 7 of those have been offsides.
0: They have been.
1: 70 yards of penalties, 10 penalties total by this Peabody unit tonight.
0: Some
1: of that inexperience showing up.
0: 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Jerry Ward, Autoplex, Union City, Coca-Cola, Five Seasons Men's Shop in Union City and Martin. Also, we'd like to thank Magnolia Place. 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We'll get some scores in just a little bit. We should be getting some finals as well in just a few moments. Reynolds Brothers Tire Company, they'll be bringing your post-game stats as Eddie will run downfield.
1: And then slow walk it back up.
0: Yep. A lot of defensive stops tonight for the Tornadoes. Taylor Ford sponsoring those, as well as the Tornado defense has been able to stop Peabody, but a couple of times they weren't able to. And the Golden Tide at the moment enjoy a 14-13 lead. But the Tornadoes are driving a 2nd and 4 play.
1: They're driving and they continue to chew up a lot of this clock too, Robin.
0: Sinclair for 3 yards.
1: We're now under 4 minutes, or right at 4.5 minutes, I should say.
0: Ball marked at about the 20. I'm going to say the 20, right past the 20. long drive. All of this fourth quarter for Union City.

0: I think Peabody taking a timeout right now to try to preserve some of that clock. And also, this is a huge third down play. We'd love to put Union City in a fourth down situation, make them have a decision to make. Of course, Union City does have a pretty good kicker of their own.
1: They do. And that is all they need. I mean, right now they're definitely in field goal range for Alex Landeros.
0: I still think as close as they are, unless they take a loss right here for some reason, if you get stuffed, I think we see Sinclair with another inside run, try to push that line forward.
1: Dyersburg 63-7 late third.
0: See Landeros down there trying to get Landeros down there getting his kicking leg warmed up already, though, just in case.
1: Needs to. I mean, it is going to be a very big possibility that it could come down to that.
0: I know he would love to get an opportunity, but I'm sure Coach Maddox would much rather see 6 points put on the board and attempt to go for two. And again, give you an opportunity to continue running that clock. It's one of those traditional Union City drives. Run the clock, run the ball.
1: Whitehaven leading Munford 18-13. I think they are late in that game over in Tipton County. Peabody coming out of huddle. Got to be concerned. Union City's power game starting to take over, Eddie. It is also one of those things that Union City could use this whole fourth quarter and go in and take the lead. And so they've got to start taking timeouts. There's Sinclair. He gets the first down and a little bit more down to the 15, close to the 14. Going to give him a 5-yard gain for sure, and another Herman Jenkins Motors first down for the Golden Tornadoes. Sinclair carrying the load right there.
0: Yeah, and that puts Sinclair over 100 yards. It's 103 on the night right now and 27 carries. And that clock continues to run. Union City love that. You would think they would start taking almost as much time as they can off of those play clocks, especially since they are in field goal range. You don't want to put it on the legs of Landeros necessarily, but you know they've got a lot of confidence in that young man. He's made some big kicks already over his career.
1: He has. And we saw the distance with that long attempt earlier in the season. There's Sinclair getting big yardage past the 10-yard line down to the 9. 6-yard gain for the senior. Second down coming up for the Golden Tornadoes at about the Peabody 9-yard line. They can get a first down without getting into the end zone, but as Eddie says, why bother? Just get the touchdown.
0: Get the touchdown, but
1: I think the clock running right now
0: not
1: is the best
0: yet.
1: Thing. Yeah.
0: We're not doing it right now.
1: This is almost like foregone conclusion in some ways, but it's not. I mean, because anything can happen, and we've seen that happen so many times.
0: Well, I said you don't want to put it on Landeros' leg necessarily, but if you're Union City, don't you almost want to if you don't punch it in here pretty quickly, you want to kind of be the last one with the ball in your hands, so to speak.
1: Yeah.
0: Union City going to take a timeout, and they were playing that clock game. They let that play clock run all the way down. Peabody's still sitting there with one. Wonder when they might want to use it.
1: Magnolia Place timeout. Peabody leading 15-13 here in the fourth quarter. 2:58 to go. The Tornadoes have the ball this entire fourth quarter.
0: Yeah. It's kind of crazy to think about, really. Hadn't had a score yet, but they are knocking on that door right now down at the 9-yard line. Still able to pick up a first down, as you mentioned, without having to punch it in.
1: UCI tomorrow. Union City Invitational, the Marching Invitational.
0: Yeah.
1: Looking forward to that.
0: Yeah, a lot of stuff going on here this weekend for Union City.
1: I think especially the band crowd tomorrow when they see that Union City halftime performance, which is what they're going to do, they'll go nuts. I think it's fun. It's one of those hype things. And
0: no pressure, man. You just get to get out. Well, the pressure of putting the event on. I know I talked to Mr. Deem today, and he was like, man, it's a lot going on. We got a lot going on.
1: He is so well planned out.
0: He is.
1: You know?
0: He seemed calm. What is it? You talk about a duck. They're calm on the surface, but a lot of stuff going on underneath. I actually heard Coach Maddox use that phrase earlier.
1: Kennedy Taylor looking underneath, but they hold up. Maybe changing plans.
0: I give credit to Coach Maddox saying that. You know, that's probably the thought process going on right now, too, right? Stay calm, guys.
1: Yep.
0: I
1: Sinclair.
0: Know you may have a lot going on underneath, inside right now, but let's stay calm. Let's put together whatever it takes to get this game-winning drive.

0: by Kennedy Taylor for the Golden Tornadoes with 2:09 to go. From 6 yards out, Sinclair, everybody reacts to him. A couple of Peabody players stayed put, but Taylor, with some great moves, able to get into the end zone. Touchdown, Tornadoes, and they retake the lead.
1: Well, in short yardage situation, just 2 yards right there to pick up that first. I mean, I would probably be doing the same thing. I would almost load the box. But Taylor, you know, he bounced that thing on the outside and then obviously was going to have that first down, but bounced it one more time, able to get in the end zone. Only problem with that, you wish there was 2 more minutes run off the clock almost. City going for 2, but then we had a stoppage, I think.
0: 18-play drive.
1: False start. So now decision time. Well, no, there's no decision at all. No, you go for 2 no matter what right here because – what's the difference? You want to be up that 7. There's no point in being up 6. Doesn't do anything for you. Going to bring Lucas Riley in here as a blocker again.
0: It is the short yardage set that Union City likes to run, but Taylor at the moment is decoying in a shotgun, but I think he's going to stay there. One wide out to the left side.
1: That Sinclair coming up beside him.
0: And he wants to throw. Looks
1: got
0: into
1: it.
0: The end zone.
1: Oh,
0: man,
1: yeah, two guys wide open.
0: Just out of reach. Conversion no good.
1: If he'd have thrown it behind him, he had another guy right there in the same area. Could have pick and choose which guy wants to take that one. But Union City does take the lead. 5-point lead they'll hang on to here with 2:09 to go in the game.
0: Tornadoes came in actually at the second place spot because they were 1-0 in region play. Did not have a blemish. Peabody, JCM, and Milan all tied at 1-1. I think I saw where Milan was winning by 2 or 3 scores over JCM. We'll check out the scores. Do have Huntington winning over Gibson County 54-0 in the Commercial Bank scoreboard of the scoreboard portion of the night. Let's see. We can find some other scores. 63-7. I think that ended up being the final for Obion Central losing to Dyersburg. McKenzie was up on Chester County 28-0, last I was able to see. Bolivar Central leading McNary Central. Could be 2 big wins for Bolivar. 21-13, they lead.
1: What do you do here, Robin? Do you kick it deep? I mean, we've seen Union City.
0: I don't think so.
1: With the short kick, you don't want to give up much of a return, but you also don't want to give them field position. You want to make them have to, you would think, march the whole length of the field if you can. We've already seen a couple of big pass plays by the Peabody bunch.
0: Kick it into the end zone, kick it into the end zone. It's going to be a line drive kick.
1: Stay in bounds.
0: It
1: yes, sir.
0: It does stay in bounds. And taken at about the 12-yard line. I believe is Destin Wells.
1: Yeah,
0: Wells gets out about the 20-yard line. Good recovery play by Wells.
1: Looked like that ball. We've seen a lot of those balls go out of bounds, but, yeah, it was going to stay in bounds. So Peabody had to jump on it and try to get a little return game. But that's about as good as you could hope for, I would say, by Union City, the Union City kicking team.
0: Landros is magic with the foot, right?
1: Yes, sir.
0: Crockett County leading Northside 28-0 last we heard. Brentwood 20-0 over Henry County. Union City just taking the lead 19-14 over Peabody. And the Golden Tide 2:04, one timeout left.
1: Yeah, Sims is 6 of 12
0: yards.
1: On the night. 6 of 12 on the night. You would think they're probably going to try to go through the air right here. He's thrown a couple of picks, but he also has that long touchdown throw.
0: He throws it outside and underneath. And taken down at about the 35-yard line. Big play for Peabody and the Tornadoes with a cramp.
1: Who we got on the reception there? If that's Cannon, I mean.
0: Well, you would have to be playing Cannon a little bit closer,
1: wouldn't
0: you?
1: Almost double-team that guy, wouldn't you? He has been their passing game.
0: I think it was. Yeah, I want to say Cannon.
1: Yeah.
0: Sims and Cannon, of course, Cannon does a lot once he catches the ball. His run after is incredible. He gets the ball out to the 35, a 15-yard gain there.
1: He does indeed. Peabody with just that one timeout. Really like to make him burn it at some point right here.
0: Dyer.

0: Pittsburgh scores again. Says Russ Barker, 70-14. Wow.
1: That's,
0: somebody make the Trojans mad at Obion Central?
1: Yeah. Probably.
0: Goodness.
1: Probably Russell.
0: He probably was.
1: I mean, I've known him to make a few people mad before. Yeah, myself included, probably.
0: First and 10 or second and 10, Peabody. No, it is first and 10 from the 35 with a minute 48 to go. Whoa, they're going to call a timeout. Union City going to call a timeout.
1: You got two left. There's no reason not to. Make
0: setting
1: sure you got
0: up,
1: your
0: yeah.
1: defensive set up and maybe even talk about getting a little extra attention over there with Cannon.
0: Little doubt. They need a Taylor Ford defensive stop without a doubt to secure this win. 19-14 Tornadoes with a big fourth quarter drive. An 18-play, 75-yard drive, almost eight up, 10 minutes. It was 9 minutes, 51 seconds.
1: Yep.
0: Wow.
1: In Union City's defense, you would assume right now, obviously, you're trying to keep everything in front of you, but at what point do you dial up a little extra pressure right here?
0: You know, sometimes the best pass defense is a good pass rush. So
1: sometimes. You just don't want to open it up for that big play. You saw the pressure and get in the kitchen of Caleb Sims earlier, and, of course, that led to that 68-yard or 63-yard touchdown reception. So you've always got that in the back of your mind. I know you're playing not really prevent necessarily, but keep everything to the middle of the field. Don't let them stop the clock getting out of bounds right here. But at the same time, and you got to get some pressure in there at some point. You think a sack would – they go a long ways.
0: Tornadoes do come with
1: pressure.
0: And
1: can they
0: Sims,
1: hold him up?
0: He
1: oh,
0: does.
1: He's able to throw the ball away.
0: Wow. And he had a receiver near.
1: Yeah.
0: But what an incredible play. But you're right. Union City came with the rush.
1: Had him. Just couldn't get him to the ground right there.
0: Second down and 10 coming up from the 35. A minute 43 to go.
1: Would have been a huge sack. Would have probably forced that final timeout by Peabody.
0: Definitely. One wide out right.
1: Now do you show pressure
0: left.
1: And back him two out into a little
0: left.
1: Zone, perhaps?
0: I think you...
1: Jim Sims' head just a little bit after that pressure play. You would think he sped up a little bit mentally.
0: I want to drop back two linebackers, and they do.
1: They do.
0: Sims looking over the middle. He has a man opened. Was it a catch? It was. Nice turnaround catch.
1: And I believe that's Cannon again. I don't know. I'm just writing everything down for Cannon.
0: Yeah, might as well.
1: I can't see the numbers at this point on that side of the
0: field.
1: Well,
0: they're yellow and not well outlined and small. It's very hard to see. Sims wants to throw, has a man open, but way overthrown.
1: Yeah,
0: Peabody wants an interference, but it's not.
1: Just had...
0: And it's like... Yeah, I don't see an interference.
1: I don't know. Union City looks like they're not very happy about something. I do not see a flag, but the white hat is coming to talk to the official that would be in the area of pass interference.
0: Huh.
1: Nah. Nobody moving to this point. Oh, yeah, they're walking something off, Robin.
0: Huh.
2: Prior to the pass, holding. Defense, number 9.
1: Wow.
2: 10-yard penalty.
1: Never saw it.
2: Results in a first down.
0: So DJ Evans being called for a pass.
1: I knew somebody in that secondary for Union City looked pretty displeased about something. I never saw a flag on the field.
0: First and 10 at the Union City 43 now for Peabody. Sims wants to throw. Goes over the middle, and it is complete. I believe it is, but a first down. At about the 30-yard line, might get the 29-yard line, a 14-yard pass play. I think that was Cannon.
1: I thought it was a double-digit receiver.
0: Maybe it was. Maybe it was Dunlap. And coming through on the play, they're wanting to stop the clock. A minute two left. Ball marked at the 30. They did not give him the – yeah, it is the 29, excuse me, first and 10.
1: Of course, since you're...
0: So he grounds it,
1: yeah, most people,
0: second to 10.
1: Most people listen on the radio there. Just let you know the situation. Union City up 19-14, so it's a five-point lead. Obviously, Peabody got to get in the end zone right here. Union City not playing the prevent defense, obviously, trying to apply pressure where they can, but playing a little safer, at least to this point, outside the 30 for Peabody.
0: Sims, shotgun set, drops back, looks to the right side, screen pass is complete.

0: complete. Peabody, it is driven out of bounds. Yeah. I think that is Cannon.
1: He does get out of bounds. That's the important thing for Peabody, stopping the clock there with about a five-yard gain.
0: So a gain right down to the 23-yard line, a gain of six. Third down and seven. It's four down territory, without a doubt. I mean, you got to expect that.
1: Third and four, okay.
0: Third and four, you're exactly right. 55 four down territory, seconds
1: four
0: left.
1: Down situation.
0: Good crowd tonight. Our first football weather-ish type night, or fall. You could have got away with a semi-sweatshirt tonight, could you not?
1: Could.
0: Sims rolling to the right or left, and he throws it outside. It is complete, and it is enough for a first down at about the 16-yard line.
1: Pickup of eight.
0: 47 seconds left, so it is a first down.
1: Guess who? Tay Cannon there on the reception.
0: And Sims takes the snap, throws it down, and he'll spike the ball. So 45 seconds left.
1: It looks like a little bit of longest yard stuff, except instead of throwing it at the official, it looked like he threw it at his own lineman.
0: He did. It did.
1: He didn't throw it straight down. He hits
0: it's a really
1: on the
0: nice
1: backside.
0: Catch, though, to go down and grab it and be able to come up with the first down.
1: Oh, I was talking about when he was stopping the clock right here.
0: Oh, yeah, true. True. Yeah, threw it at the lineman.
1: Yeah.
0: Let the opposing team come through. Yeah. Let him come through.
1: Yeah.
0: You remember that play?
1: I do.
0: Big play for Peabody on second and 10, 45 seconds left. Union City would love to make them.
1: Just burn that last time out.
0: Burn the last time out because it's right now lingering. And Sims dropping back, and he is in the grasp. Ball loose. Is it complete? If so, it's a loss.
1: It's one of those where you almost hope it is a complete.
0: I think that is a completion.
1: And if it is, the clock stopped.
0: Huh.
1: You want that to be completed right there.
0: Apparently not. It was incomplete.
1: Because that would have forced the final timeout.
0: Exactly right. Well, marked at the 16-yard line, third down and 10 for Peabody. 40 seconds left. Union City with a lead of 19-14. Golden Tide moving the ball from the units or from their own 20.
1: Now, they've gotten down here in a hurry.
0: They have.
1: Still a lot of time still, and still preserving that final timeout is Peabody.
0: Sims, shotgun, looks to the right, has a man open, goes over toward the middle. It is incomplete.
1: Huge defensive play on the backside.
0: Overthrown at best and through the end zone, so fourth down and 10 coming up for Peabody.
1: And the Peabody receiver is hobbled a little bit on that one. So it boils down to this. Robin, Union City, 4th and 10, needing a stop.
0: Yeah.
1: They've got two timeouts, so probably Union City going to call their last one, but you want to kind of see the formation first, or have they already used their timeout?
0: I think they have.
1: Yeah, I would say the exact same thing because
0: let's see.
1: This is the play.
2: Their third and final timeout.
0: So somebody's third.
1: It's Union City.
0: It's Peabody.
1: Oh, did they?
0: Peabody just, I'm surprised with that.
1: Wouldn't surprise me if Union City calls their final one, too, after they see the formation that Peabody comes out here with.
0: Yeah.
1: Because it boils down to, I mean, this is it. Yeah, I'm surprised Peabody used it as well because, you know, you get the first down, you spike it, you still might need a timeout at some point if you try to run a little screenplay. But Union City glad they're burning it up.
0: Humboldt leading Dresden 18-7. That was at about halftime. Still not seeing many, but it was all Lexington over Southside tonight. 56-14 last I saw.
1: Robin,
0: 65-14.
1: Peabody's had a lot of success with the catch and run. Obviously, the main man has been Tay Cannon. But right now, on fourth down, fourth and 10, last play, you hope if you're Union City. You got to get beyond the sticks with this one. So Union City, you would think, would bring a little extra pressure. Yes.
0: I would.
1: Since you don't have that hot receiver action as much, you're probably not going the catch and run. You're trying to get something down the field, 10, 15 yards, you would think.
0: The good thing is the end zone acts as a defender.
1: True.
0: So I think you can bring a little pressure right here.
1: I think I would. You know, fourth and three, fourth and five, you may not be able to, but fourth and 10.
0: Yeah. Shotgun for Sims, drops back, looks right, flipping it up toward the end zone. Two players in trying to get it. Are we going to have a penalty? No, we're not.
1: I see no flag.
0: And it is fourth down over to Union City, and the Golden Tornadoes will come up with the win.
1: An incidental contact.
0: And a penalty coming in now from the White Hat. And another one coming in against

0: Peabody,
1: that's a Peabody sideline or yeah. Peabody bunch that's out there.
0: Peabody
1: right now
0: wanted interference. Both sure players, though, going up for the ball, Eddie. I thought that was one of the key things that you have to take into consideration, and it was not really interference. It was two players with contact going for the ball.
1: Yeah, and, you know, the earlier play that was called a pass interference, you know, the defensive back, he did have his head turned around. He was, you know, tracking the football that time as well, but that one, it was about, what, 10, 15 yards early trying to keep the receiver from continuing his route. But that ball just thrown up in the back corner of the end zone. Both those guys obviously have an opportunity to go for that football. And you can't ask the defensive back to step out of bounds, go out of bounds, get away from the ball.
0: One of the big things for Union City with this win will be the region record, sure, going to 2-0, going into second place.
1: And continuing to add to that momentum.
0: Yeah.
1: Again, it started the season at...
0: And what a job by Kennedy Taylor tonight to engineer a lot of... He didn't, you know, didn't have to call his own number.
1: No.
0: Really, not as many carries as what Jack Theobald does.
1: Right.
0: And obviously Grant Sinclair took over that. But at one point, Rondi Jenkins did. And Jenkins did a good job tonight.
1: He did.
0: So,
1: Jenkins was able to get him a couple of big first downs.
2: After the play.
0: Here we go.
2: There's two unsportsmanlike conduct fouls, both on the team bench for Peabody.
1: Yeah.
2: Both of those fouls will be enforced. First down.
0: So the Golden Tornadoes will have the ball 30 yards advanced.
1: Yep.
0: Doesn't
1: from make
0: any the
1: difference
0: 16.
1: So much for them. I'm going to write it down on my stat sheet here. But Union City fixing to take a knee a couple of times anyway. So
0: ball will mark out to the 46.
1: I got to tell you, that that last defensive play makes my job here in just a few minutes going down to the field little bit more pleasant, a lot more pleasant, actually.
0: Big Taylor Ford defensive stop for the Golden Tornado defense. Just
1: none bigger.
0: The pursuit on the ball has been impressive for Union City with their pass defense the last few weeks, and I think that's one of the biggest things that we biggest differences that we've seen in a lot of ways. For a lot of times, Union City gets burned with a pass. They still do. They're high school players. They're
1: sure
0: going to get burned with a good passing attack, and they were a couple of times tonight, one especially on a touchdown for Peabody. For the most part, though, this season, Eddie, they've been very good with the pass defense.
1: They have. A lot of guys back there, not just the interceptions we've seen, you know, multiple games where they have multiple interceptions, but a lot of breakup, a lot of tip. A lot better pursuit, it seems, on that backside here this year. And several different guys getting involved in that sequence.
0: Commercial Bank scoreboard. Dyersburg defeats Obion Central 70-14.
1: Robin, I'm heading on down. We're
0: taking a knee. You're going to go ahead?
1: Yes,
0: you might as well. As Union City takes a knee, comes back with a fourth quarter touchdown, and defeats Peabody 19-14. For their third win of the season, second region win as well. I'm going to do math while I talk. So in other words, we'll do stats together. This will be a special moment for all of us. But we'll recap the scoring. We've been in and out tonight. We do apologize for that. But the Golden Tornadoes take up a large portion of the first quarter in the game's opening drive. They go 16 plays, 65 yards with a touchdown at 4:14 to go. Miss the extra point, lead 6-0. Force Peabody with a punt. Union City heads into the second quarter with the ball. Throw an interception, though. Peabody moving the ball down to the Union City 17, throw an interception. The Golden Tornadoes take over and a big play drive. As on the interception return, Rylan Robinson able to get the ball down to the Peabody 35-yard line after the ball was tipped, I believe, by DJ Evans. We'll have to look back at the possible footage. But Union City then with a four-play 35-yard drive. It was Kennedy Taylor going in from 14 yards out. Really nice play, 3:43 to go. Kick was good, 13-0 Union City. We go to half at that score as well. Third quarter. Peabody intercepted by D.J. Evans, and Evans returns the ball to the 32. But then the Tornadoes fumble on a Peabody 29, and Peabody take over at their own 24-yard line. And a big drive for the Golden Tide to close within six It was Cannon going in from 26 yards out with 4:22 to go.

0: in the third. And the Golden Tide trailed Union City. Union City tried a fourth down on fourth and four from the 42, but turned the ball over to Peabody. The Golden Tide find a 63-yard touchdown pass, pitch and catch in stride for Cannon, tipping the ball to himself, and Peabody goes ahead 14-13. Union City takes over the ball in the fourth quarter and move it all the way down to from the 25-yard line, and they get to the get into the end zone with a big touchdown for the Tornadoes on a 18-play, 75-yard drive with a 6-yard plunge by Kennedy Taylor at 2:09 to go, and they take Peabody down on a fourth down play with a tip away, and they secure a 19-14 win over the Golden Tide. So that's your score update. Kennedy Taylor, though, 73 yards tonight on 3 carries. You had Grant Sinclair with 94 in the game on 109 yards tonight on 31 carries for Grant Sinclair. Roddy Jenkins, good game tonight, 34 yards in the game, 12 carries for Jenkins as well tonight. The Union City did attempt to pass. It was intercepted for Peabody. We had Dunlap with 37 yards. Sims with 6, 28 in the game for Meadows, and 26 for Cannon as well. And for Caleb Sims tonight, 170 yards through the air. Had some big play drives. Was intercepted twice for Union City, I believe. And the Golden Tornadoes were able to come away with a big defensive stand. Brought to you by Taylor Ford. We're going to mention our sponsors as we wait for Eddie to come free and be able to talk with the head coach of the Tornadoes, Wade Maddox. Golden Tornadoes will have second place alone after Huntington winning tonight. We do know that. But the Tornadoes now 2-0 in region play. And Union City still to come in the season next week with Milan. Headed to Johnny Hale Stadium. So we've got, I believe, Eddie Suter. As Wade Maddox comes free, and there we go. Eddie Suter.
1: All right, we are down here on the field. I know. That's what I'm talking about.
2: School spirit I want to see right there every time is what I want to see after a ball game. I love that. All right, let's get going.
1: I want to see it, too. I just don't want to have the heart attack stuff before we get to that point. You know what I'm saying?
2: That's just what we do, baby.
1: I understand. Hey, I had to watch it from my hotel room last week. Enjoyed the outcome. Got to watch it here live tonight. The excitement, the enthusiasm. Talk about, I guess we'll go, you know, to the end of the game, although I really want to talk about the first at some point. But talk about the huge defensive stance you guys put together there at the end.
2: Oh, man, it was great. Our guys played hard. Hey, shout out to a guy, Isaac Hardy, who has spent 4 years in this program. Has never gotten much playing time. He shows up every daggum day. He wins a rotator spot, and he's on the field for the final play. Shout out to that kid. Our daggum defense, I love the way that they played tonight. On the final drive, we got pressure. We kept everything up underneath us. Big play there at the end in the corner of the end zone. Like I said, proud of the kids and the way they went about it.
1: Coach, you're enthusiastic, excited. I was going to try to find a way to sprinkle this in. We had a conversation at lunch today. How long you been up?
2: I woke up about 3 a.m. And about 4 a.m., I was ready to play this game.
1: So Coach,
2: we could have played about 9 a.m., and I would have been good to go.
1: And that's what you were calling for. You were hoping for a 10 o'clock. I was the opposite. I stayed up till 1 or 2 o'clock nights before a game. But you went the other way. You got up at 3 o'clock this morning because you were that amped and ready.
2: It was either the B-12 and the steroid shot I took yesterday, or it was just fact we get to play Peabody. So, no, anytime you play this game, there's a lot of excitement to it. And, again, man, I am super proud of my kids and the way they play tonight. Man, they played hard-nosed Union City football tonight.
1: All right. Thank you, Coach.
2: Thank you.
1: See you next week.
2: See you.
0: Wow. Eddie Suter and Coach Wade Maddox, you hear the exuberance.

0: for Wade Maddox, loving what his team was able to do, and then the school spirit. And I think that meant more to him than what the end of the effort was for Union City. Golden Tornadoes with the win, 19-14 over Peabody. We would like to thank our sponsors, Herman Jenkins Motors, as they are big sponsors for us each and every night. Five Seasons Men's Shop in Union City and Martin. Union City Coca-Cola. Also, I believe, First Choice Farm and Lawn. Jerry Ward Autoplex, our post-game interview, brought to you by Jerry Ward Autoplex, and also the keys to the game by Jerry Ward. First Choice Farm and Lawn. We also thank First Response Security Services, Magnolia Place, Nutrien Ag Solutions, Commercial Bank and Trust for our scoreboard. 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Union City Board of Education. You weren't able to hear interview with Christian Folks. Hopefully we'll figure out how to get that online so you can be able to check it out. Good interview with Christian, talking about Union City Middle School softball, but we'll have that soon as well. Reynolds Brothers Tire Company in Union City, Martin, as we said. Union City Board of Education. Taylor Ford, our defensive stops. City of Union City with the defense, or the top performer of the game for the Golden Tornadoes. Really hard to come up with any one player. I guess we're going to go Sinclair with what he was able to do, just carrying the ball. He was 31 carries tonight, 109 yards for Grant Sinclair, but really a Union City team win tonight for the Golden Tornadoes. And we also thank Alan Searcy Builders, the Meat Shop, Citizens Bank, American Roofing Soft Wash, ARS Roofing, Kaiser Pharmacy, and the folks at ATA CPAs and Advisors as well. We thank all our sponsors and thank them very, very much. We're sorry about the glitches tonight. That's all I can say. Eddie, coming back in, you have a final word after jogging up. Can you breathe?
1: Yeah, I can.
0: Okay.
1: Am I on?
0: Yeah, you're on.
1: Final word. There was some enthusiasm down there.
0: Man,
1: right?
0: Love it. Love it. Loving seeing that he was more enthused with the kids.
1: He will be. We had a pep rally a few weeks ago, and I couldn't understand everything. I'll be honest with you, I couldn't understand much of anything Coach Maddox said, but he was very vociferous with all of it. He's an animated guy. He's very excited, and has reason to be. Not for himself, but he's super proud of those kids. They've dealt with adversity, right?
0: Yeah. True.
1: And able to come through the last couple of weeks through adversity.
0: Big, big, big night for Union City. Grant Sinclair, that offensive line, defensive line, defensive backfield. Man, coming up with the play when they needed to, that is for sure. UCI tomorrow, 10 o'clock is when they start here at War Memorial. Should be some really good bands. Come out if you want to watch the band contest. And if you want to see the band as well, do that halftime performance. They'll be having that tonight or tomorrow night as well at the end of the finals before the awards.
1: Right.
0: So come on out and enjoy some bands. Be a beautiful day. That is for sure. This one has been a beautiful night for football weather. Our thanks to Jared and for Tim and also Estella, our 731 crew. For Eddie Suter, I'm Robin Francis. We hope you've enjoyed it. Union City wins at 19-14 over Peabody. They're 4-3 in the 3-3 in the season and 2-0 in region play.
1: That's the one. 2-0 is in region play.
0: That's the big one right there. That is right. You're in second place. See if you can keep it. And they have Milan next week, and we'll have it for you as well. Good night from War Memorial Stadium on Froggy 99.3 and the Sports 731 Network.

0: psych, Eddie. Apparently, we're going to stay on.
1: I love it.
0: We're going to stay on just a little bit. Going to get the bands. This is actually their competition show.
1: So we have not seen
0: this. We have not seen this. This is the competition show that they will... we're going to debut last week to South Gibson and the Heat. I don't blame them. I wouldn't have gone to that either.
1: Yeah. This is the first week that it's felt like football, band, fall season, whatever you want to call it.
0: So they're going to go, I think, to Dyer County late before the state competition. So
1: yeah, and that's the thing about this bunch. We know that it's band season. We know it's competition season. What we've been talking about, and we've talked about pretty much every week we've been at home, but some of you may still not know if you're just kind of checking us out and checking the band out, is, you know, typically, I would say pretty much 99% of every program, high school program,

0: program, at least in the state. They're only working on that competition program, but Union City Band this year decided they wanted to do something special.
1: And they
0: new lights, man. New stadium seating, new whatever. And so they've incorporated some of that in a show they do just for the Union City home crowd on football nights. But we are going to get a taste tonight of their competition program as well.
1: It's pretty exciting.
0: It is.
1: Pretty exciting.
0: Takes a lot to put one program together, and just imagine putting together the two that they're going to do. Competition, we've got a competition going on here. As you mentioned, you'll be working at some tomorrow.
1: Yep.
0: They will not be competing because Union City is hosting, obviously. A lot of work goes into that, a lot of parents, a lot of school personnel, and even a lot of the performers, the band, students themselves will have to do a whole lot to make that happen tomorrow. I remember when I was a band dad, I got to work on the parking crew, getting people parked where you need to be. But it's a.
1: Did you have the little baton with the flashlight?
0: I don't think so, but I had an orange vest. That's what I remember. I had an orange vest, so
1: you felt some importance.
0: I didn't. I just it helped me if people would say like, "Who is this guy trying to tell me where to go?" You know, oh, he's got an orange vest. Well, that's why.
1: Yeah.
0: I will accept his directions, and it worked most of the time.
1: Have you heard of the people who, when you park in like neighborhoods and stuff for like Gildas Park in Nashville, people will get out with vests and, hold up traffic only to get into the car.
0: Atlanta baseball used to be my favorite before they had like their own version of Ballpark Village. I think it's a little bit different now, but you know, there were a lot of little neighborhoods in and around there, and you would park and people would say, you know, $10, $15, $30 parking, whatever. You just hoped they were the actual owners of the property, and then when you got back out, you just wanted, you know, if I got to pay $50, I just want to make sure my car's still here when I get back out.
1: Well, there's no doubt. There's little doubt about that.
0: Yep, yep. We got a little bit of setup that'll go on right here. Of course, this band starting to get the heavy equipment's coming out first.
1: Pit crew.
0: Pit crew. It's good for NASCAR and it's good for band.
1: Yep. Pit crew. I believe the Golden Tornadoes, you can go to their website. I think it's unitcitybands.com. And, or band. Find out a little bit more about their contest, their show. It's called Unseen.
0: And it's gonna have some, it is going to be seen.
1: Yeah. And it hasn't been seen
0: it
1: yet,
0: hasn't.
1: So it has been unseen.
0: I've seen bits and pieces because a lot of nights I'll come in. I know we got in pretty late last night, and this bunch was out there on the band field. You know, you see them out there all the time.
1: Yeah.
0: Putting in work.
1: And Jason Deem, he talked about it when we interviewed him a couple of weeks ago, talking about that the weather has impeded them as well.
0: Talking about the heat.
1: Yeah.
0: Yeah.
1: You know, they haven't been able to get out and do anything, so.
0: Nah, you can't put on the heavy garb and can't do it all quite justice, not quite the way you're going to do it in the performance.
1: That's true. Got to have a little help. So the band is finally getting on to the field. Don't want to rush.
0: Look, I'm going to tell you, I didn't even realize that's what they were doing. And I kept walking back up here from doing the interview, and I thought, there's a lot of people still sitting here, man. They're really wanting to celebrate this victory. I love it. I love it. I like to see the people in the stands. And now it makes a little more sense. I probably would have been a little bit longer in my interview had I known we were doing this. He was so excited,
1: man.
0: I asked very few questions tonight, and I had a couple more I wanted to go with. But he just seemed so excited and wanted to get over there with some of his guys.
1: I was just so impressed tonight with the job Kennedy Taylor did.
0: Yeah?
1: The ability to engineer that offense and do exactly what they needed. Yeah, he had the one interception.
0: He did.
1: But the rest of the time, big runs, big, different parts of the game for him were huge.
0: Yep, interception. You remember what the conversation we were having just a play or two before that?
1: Yeah.
0: You remember that?
1: Oh, yeah.
0: We predicted there would probably not be any passes tonight, or if there were, there wouldn't be many.
1: And we were
0: there
1: right.
0: Weren't many.
1: There were just one.
0: There were just one of those, and it was right after we thought there might not be any.
1: Yeah.
0: And it didn't go as planned, I'm sure. But, you know, you got to take a shot every once in a while. You got to put it on film, so to speak.
1: Just give people something to look at.
0: A little bit, yeah. But, yeah, I think everybody will be geared up trying to stop that run. But the cool thing is, with this bunch this year, even with the loss of Jack Theobald, and I'm not saying loss for the year, because, again, we don't know what the diagnosis and what the prognosis and whatnot's going to be.
1: He was walking.

0: Walking with a brace on.
1: He seemed a lot more excited today, and even out there. I saw him. I'm not going to say he was jumping because that might get him in trouble, but he was getting really close to jumping up and down there on that last play. So he's feeling a lot better. I know his spirits were a lot higher. I talked to him a little bit this week, and other than his Cubs, you know, kind of going through a little mini slump here before playoffs. I said his, not ours, because I'm not claiming him for just a little bit. But Jack T, as we call him, he's been a lot better spirits. And you take a weapon like that out of the offense, but the good thing about that this year especially, we had talked many, many times about the different weapons they're using. And when we talk about weapons, you know, a lot of times teams are talking, you know, the pass game, the run game. No, it's a lot of guys in the run game, but it's just a lot of different guys in that run game and a lot of different ways that they like to hit you out of that run game.
0: And we noted that, you know, with Sinclair in the game, it's more of a pound thing.
1: Yep.
0: And then with Sinclair out of the game, it becomes more of a flash
1: and
0: flank game. So,
1: but even with him in, you know, you can still get Jenkins on the edge a little bit, and obviously Kennedy Taylor very comfortable running out there as he was used to doing the screen game where he would try to catch and beat one guy. Now he's trying to just run it and beat about seven guys.
0: So a good crowd has hung on, and we are hanging on as well for the Purple People. Unit City Golden Tornado Marching Band is going to be displaying their 2026 program, their contest show. Jason Deem making the final arrangements, and we're going to leave it to them. And Eddie and I will say good night and talk to you next week in Milan. Tornado Talk, remember that? 6:30 on Friday night. So we present the Purple People.

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In recognition of their hard work, the Jim Cauley High School Hero Athlete Program will return

0: For a seventh year. 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Student athletes will be recognized from Lake, Obion, and Weakley County schools who exemplify hero characteristics, honorable character, exceptional community service, respectful attitude, and outstanding attendance. 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

0: 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I'm feeling froggy. Ribbit, ribbit.
1: WWGY Fulton. We are Northwest Tennessee's Froggy.
2: News. I'm Chris DeMeo. Not once, not twice, but now three times, the Supreme Court rejects the GOP-led redistricting effort in Missouri.
3: There were no dissents, with the high court warning changing the maps now could cause electoral chaos.
2: Fox's Kristen Goodwin. The high court's decision requires Missouri to use the same district maps provided to voters in 2022 and 2024. Portions of the East Coast bracing for severe weather conditions brought on by a rare September nor'easter.
4: You've got this huge area of low pressure that's trying to work its way up the coast. Once it hits that high pressure, it doesn't move. It kind of drifts around, which means we will see day after day of beach battering winds coming in from the northeast. A true nor'easter for sure.
2: Fox Weather is Bob Van Dillon in Manasquan, New Jersey. Several states have already declared states of emergency. At least 14 are dead, including two senior military officials in a plane crash in Congo. 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

0: Want my horseback.
1: Cody Johnson and horseback. Now, only three of these 10 finalists or these nominees will make it into the Toy Hall of Fame class of 2026. The 10 finalists in alphabetical order are Bingo, Bop It, Care Bears, Mahjong, Monster High, Mousetrap, Pokemon Trading Cards, Polly Pocket, A Slide, you know, from a playground, Sorry, Tickle Me Elmo, and Yahtzee. 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

0: 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It's the Laundry Co.'s grand opening this Saturday, August 22nd from 10 till 2. We will be live on location with Mr. Froggy from 11 till 1 at the grand opening at the Laundry Co. Stop by, get some free swag, some free washing and drying during the event, free treats from Funky Freeze, and free hot dogs from Lacey and My Mustard Seed. So come on down to the Laundry Co. this Saturday, August 22nd, 904 South 1st Street, Union City. We'll see you then.
1: 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In recognition of their hard work, the Jim Cauley High School Hero Athlete Program will return for a seventh year. 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Student athletes will be recognized from Lake, Obion, and Weakley County schools who exemplify hero characteristics, honorable character, exceptional community service, respectful attitude, and outstanding attendance. Thank you to Jerry Ward Autoplex, Brooks Beyond Beauty, ARS Roofing, Dyersburg State Community College, and the Cauley and Keithley families for allowing us to honor Jim. 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
0: 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We will be live on location with Mr. Froggy from 11 till 1 at the grand opening at the Laundry Co. 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We'll see you then. 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It's the Laundry Co.'s grand opening this Saturday, August 22nd from 10 till 2. We will be live on location with Mr. Froggy from 11 till 1 at the grand opening at the Laundry Co. Stop by, get some free swag, some free washing and drying during the event, free treats from Funky Freeze, and free hot dogs from Lacey and My Mustard Seed. So come on down to the Laundry Co. this Saturday.

0: 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We'll see you then.
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0: 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It's the Laundry Co.'s grand opening this Saturday, August 22nd from 10 till 2. We will be live on location with Mr. Froggy from 11 till 1 at the grand opening at the Laundry Co. 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So come on down to the Laundry Co. this Saturday, August 22nd, 904 South 1st Street, Union City. We'll see you then.
3: 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I'm feeling froggy. Ribbit, ribbit.
4: 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We are Northwest Tennessee's Froggy.
5: Fox News, I'm Chris DeMeo. Not once, not twice, but now three times, the Supreme Court rejects the GOP-led redistricting effort in Missouri.
6: There were no dissents, with the high court warning changing the maps now could cause electoral chaos.
5: Fox's Kristen Goodwin, the High Court's decision requires Missouri to use the same district maps provided to voters in 2022 and 2024. Portions of the East Coast bracing for severe weather conditions brought on by a rare September nor'easter.
7: You've got this huge area of low pressure that's trying to work its way up the coast. Once it hits that high pressure, it doesn't move. It kind of drifts around, which means we will see day after day of beach battering winds coming in from the northeast. A true nor'easter for sure.
5: Fox Weather is Bob Van Dillon in Manasquan, New Jersey. Several states have already declared states of emergency. At least 14 are dead, including two senior military officials in a plane crash in Congo. 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

Zach John King with Get to Drinkin'. Next month, he'll be out on the road on his first headlining tour. It will be called the Get to Drinkin' Tour. My name is John Glenn. The new artist, Kevin Powers, he's got a new song you may want to keep your ears open for this weekend. He was part of the songwriting team for this Grammy winner. Shaboozy, Jelly Roll, it's Amen.

0: downtown Union City has a brand new business, and you're invited. It's the Laundry Co.'s grand opening this Saturday, August 22nd from 10 till 2. We will be live on location with Mr. Froggy from 11 till 1 at the grand opening at the Laundry Co. 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So come on down to the Laundry Co. this Saturday, August 22nd, 904 South 1st Street, Union City. We'll see you then.
1: 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Student athletes will be recognized from Lake, Obion, and Weakley County Schools who exemplify hero characteristics, honorable character, exceptional community service, respectful attitude,

0: and outstanding attendance. Thank you to Jerry Ward Autoplex, Brooks Beyond Beauty, ARS Roofing, Dyersburg State Community College, and the Cawley and Keithley families for allowing us to honor Jim. 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
5: News. I'm Deborah Valentine. A nor'easter bringing rain and wind along the mid-Atlantic states and the Northeast this weekend. Fox Weather's Mike Seidel.
6: It comes north from towards Long Island and then makes a turn to the left right into the Jersey Shore and winds itself down later Sunday.
5: Tides will be running 3 feet above normal. Massive beach erosion is forecast. A Category 2 Hurricane Nolo is targeting Hawaii. For the third time, the Supreme Court rejects a Republican redistricting effort in Missouri. Here's Fox's Kristen Goodwin.
7: The Supreme Court blocking a federal appeals court ruling that would have revived the 2025 Republican-friendly map for the upcoming November elections. There were no dissents, with the high court warning changing the maps now could cause electoral chaos.
5: The high court's decision requires Missouri to use the same district maps provided to voters in 2022 and 2024. 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

0: Hey there, what's shaking? What a great song. Lainey Wilson and John Mayer and Phone, Keys, Wallet, all night long. Hey, we're a bunch of night owls here, and certainly happy that you're with us. We've got Gary Allen on the way and Chris Young, so stick around right here.
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0: Planner's Jelly Roll. Used to be that, you know, when you watch the infomercial, you'd see somebody roll out something and they'd have a fancy knife and chop things up. And the infomercials all kind of look the same. But these commercials today that are on social media, it's just, I just shake my head. A lot of it's AI, of course. But I've seen one lately on my screen come up with these two young people on the couch and this animal, like a mouse or something, crawls under their couch. And the couch is like on a hardwood thing, easily to be could be moved around. But they jump up. Oh, my gosh, what is that? And then somebody runs in, some family member runs in with this thing that she bought on the TikTok shop where she can stretch down below and pull out everything under their couch. And they're amazed by everything that's under there, of course. And then, of course, the mouse just runs away. That's not even part of the commercial. I shake my head and I'm like, why don't you just move your couch instead of buying this $8 stick? Coming up, more great country. Stick around on the Weekend Country Show.
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0: This is Chris Young. Hey, thanks for listening all night. Maybe you're working. We're certainly happy to be along with you and hopefully make your shift go along a little bit faster. Well, you've got Ella Langley to help you do that. An extra long set of the best country coming up next.
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1: 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We are Northwest Tennessee's Froggy.
2: News. I'm Chris DeMeo. Chinese President Xi Jinping has packed up and left town after 3 days of meetings with President Trump. Xi, through an interpreter, says the trip was productive.
3: When the president visited China in May, we agreed on the vision of building a constructive China-U.S. relationship of strategic stability. This time, we've agreed to add new substance to it.
2: Both leaders talked about tariffs, the Middle East, and AI. The Northeast prepping for heavy rain and gusty winds from a nor'easter this weekend.
4: It comes north from towards Long Island and then makes a turn to the left right into the Jersey Shore and winds itself down later Sunday.
2: That's Fox Weather's Mike Seidel. Coastal flood and wind advisories are in effect. Several states also declaring states of emergency through the weekend. 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

Here's Bailey Zimmerman, and I'm sure his Chevy Silverado comes loaded with a fancy infotainment center. Of course, all these cars do these days, except mine. I always get the one that has the basic model of the entertainment center. So I'm going to have to, I think I'm going to install a new one that gets all the fancy bells and whistles. Here's Bailey Zimmerman now for you.

0: there's Parker McCollum, who puts on a fine show. I know a lot of people talk about his concerts and how great they are. I saw him with Carrie Underwood. He opened for her, and it was great. But I can just imagine the headlining is even more exciting. Coming up next, we got Stella Lefty for you and Morgan Wallen. So stick around right here.
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4: 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We'll

0: Here's Tucker Wetmore. Hey, thanks for listening. And as silly as TikTok is, I'm on there. I'm one of these people. It's like, I know I shouldn't be doing this, spending all this time. Scroll. But if you want to be friends on TikTok, we can do that. And my handle is at PhilO'Reilly693. So I'll follow you. You follow me if you'd like. Coming up, Thomas Rhett. We've got some Brad Paisley on the way. And by suggestion, that very powerful song from Dan and Shay called Say So. It's on the way.
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0: 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Dan and Shay, Say So, here on the Weekend Country Show. I'm Phil O'Reilly. All my exes, they don't necessarily live in Texas. This one's a different song. Lauren Elena and Chase Matthew up next as we give you an extra long set of the best country. Stick around.
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2: News. I'm Deborah Valentine. A rare September nor'easter affecting the Mid-Atlantic and New England states, bringing heavy rain, strong winds, and coastal erosion through the weekend. Nassau County Executive Bruce Blakeman advising residents.
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0: pets are taken care of during this event.
1: New York City, as well as 8 New York State counties and 8 New Jersey counties, are under states of emergency. President Trump and Chinese President Xi Jinping concluding their two-day state meeting. Fox's Aisha Hasni has more from Capitol Hill.
2: President Trump and President Xi discussed the economy, trade, super intelligence, and cooperation on a number of issues of shared importance.
1: She says the White House has reportedly not detailed those topics. 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

right. You know, we are a special group of people, those of us who stay up all night. And we appreciate you listening. Jason Aldean now.

0: And there's Blake Shelton here on the Weekend Country Show. And a lot of people didn't see that Green Bay Packer loss coming, that's for sure. That was not on my bingo card by any means. So if anybody's doing a football poll, this weekend has not been turning out great as far as that goes, unless you love Atlanta. So there you go. Zach Taub coming up. Also, Chris Young.
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1: 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I love horse racing, but I'm not going to get on one ever. And certainly not at this age. Sam Hunt coming up for you. 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

0: Zach John King, and get to drinking. Oh, I've got my diet soda here, so that's about all I'm doing all night long. Not a coffee guy, but there's some caffeine in this. Coming up, an extra long set of the best country. We'll do Luke Combs coming up in Be By You.
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3: 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We'll see you then.
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3: News. I'm Chris DeMeo. Chinese President Xi Jinping has packed up and left town after 3 days of meetings with President Trump. Xi, through an interpreter, says the trip was productive.
4: When the president visited China in May, we agreed on the vision of building a constructive China-U.S. relationship of strategic stability. This time, we've agreed to add new substance to it.
3: Both leaders talked tariffs, the Mideast, and AI. Millions in the Mid-Atlantic and New England regions bracing for severe weather from a nor'easter. New York Mayor Zoran Mamdani with advice.
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0: There's Morgan Wallen here on the Weekend Country Show. Coming up on What's Trending, Taylor Swift drops 4 new songs, and she's got a big night coming up on Sunday with the MTV Video Music Awards. That and more coming up right here as we take a look at what's trending. Carrie Underwood and Josh Ross on the way.
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0: 11 to 1 at the grand opening at the Laundry Cove. 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We'll see you then.
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0: Hey, it's a weekend country show. I'm Phil O'Reilly. So take a look at what's trending. Taylor Swift just releasing 4 new songs, and she's going to debut one of them called Patient Zero on the MTV Video Music Awards on Sunday night. And she's going to receive the first ever Artist Director Honors. She's up for that, I should say. We'll see if she receives it. She's up against Madonna, for example. And that's all going to be happening on CBS. College football has a huge Saturday ahead. Number 1, Texas taking on number 14, Tennessee. And number 7, Ohio State hosting Illinois. Check your listings for your favorite college football team. And the NFL, of course, returning Sunday with another slate of games. Thanks for listening. That's the What's Trending. Kane Brown coming up next.
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0: And that's Randy Houser back in the bottle. We got more great music coming up next. We'll uncork that bottle with an extra long set of the best country, Riley Green, in just a bit.
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0: 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I'm feeling froggy. 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
2: News. I'm Deborah Valentine. A nor'easter is targeting the Mid-Atlantic and New England states through the weekend. New York's Governor Kathy Hochul has declared a state of emergency for eight counties.
3: Lots of rain, lots of coastal flooding, perhaps even some erosion that could lead to downed trees, and that means downed power lines.
2: New York City and eight counties in New Jersey are also under states of emergency. High winds, coastal erosion, heavy rain, power outages, and travel delays are forecast. The Wall Street Journal reporting President Trump has reportedly rejected Iran's proposed seven-day ceasefire. More from Fox's Chanley Painter.
4: Part of the proposal would have reopened the Strait of Hormuz and resumed nuclear talks. In return, the U.S. would lift its blockade of Iranian ports, ease some sanctions, and unfreeze some assets.
2: The president has reportedly told aides he expects bombing of Iran to continue after the midterm elections. 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

0: 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My goodness, it'll be Halloween before you know it. And this year, top musicians, movies, and shows could dominate the Halloween costumes. We'll tell you more coming up on that. Also, Ella Langley and Jason Aldean.
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0: There's Kevin Powers and Shaboozy. Well, soon in the bars, DJs will be putting away that Earth, Wind, and Fire September song. Can't believe how fast October is coming up on us. And when you go to the bars soon, people will be dressed up for Halloween. That's always an exciting time. Now this year, music might play a pretty big influence in movies. Perhaps there's going to be a lot more Dolly Parton costumes this year. That's probably going to be the case. Dolly's free book program is doubling its reach in London, by the way, following the country music legend's death last month, making another 157,000 children eligible to receive a free book each month. Pretty cool. Coming up for you, Megan Maroney and Eli Young Band.
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2: News. I'm Chris DeMeo. Much of the East Coast expected to be belted by a major nor'easter this weekend.
3: Flashing places from North Carolina to New England with heavy rain, damaging winds, flooding, and strong surf. Some areas could see over 5 inches of rain by Tuesday. All this expected to create major travel disruptions and power outages. More than 40 million people are in the storm's path.
2: Fox's Chanley Painter. Chinese President Xi Jinping satisfied with this week's meetings in Washington with President Trump. Xi, through an interpreter, says the trip was productive.
4: When the president visited China in May, we agreed on the vision of building a construction.

0: positive China-US relationship of strategic stability. This time, we've agreed to add new substance to it.
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Hey, waking up on a Saturday morning, always great to be here. I'm Phil O'Reilly behind the controls. We got Stella Lefty now with Boston. On a

0: Corey Kent here on the Weekend Country Show, and Taylor Swift has released some new music. And on Sunday, a very special honor she's up for. We'll tell you more about it. And college football, whole slate of games. It's all coming up with What's Trending. Lauren Elena and Chase Matthew are next.
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Water to Wedding. There's Graylin James as we see what's trending here this weekend. Taylor Swift releasing some new music yesterday, and she's got four new songs. She's going to debut a song called Patient Zero on the Music Video Awards on Sunday night, and she's up for a special award, the first ever Artist Director Honors. Now, she's up against Madonna and some other folks, so we'll see what happens with that. That's on CBS. College football, big Saturday ahead. Hopefully your team does well, unless they're playing mine. I will tell you that number one, Texas, taking on Tennessee, and number seven, Ohio State, hosting Illinois, just to name a couple. And the NFL has a full slate of games as well on Sunday, with Kansas City visiting Miami, Chargers taking on Buffalo, Cincinnati meeting Pittsburgh, and who really figured out that Atlanta would beat Green Bay like they did. My goodness. Coming

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0: It's Jordan Davis, and it's a mess. The Weekend Country Show. Thanks for listening. And coming up next, an extra long set of the best country with Morgan Wallen.
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2: 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We'll see you then.
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2: News. I'm Deborah Valentine. A state of emergency is in effect for New York City as a nor'easter is off the Atlantic coast. It'll bring rain, wind, and high surf through the weekend. Here's New York City Mayor Zoran Mamdani.
3: Live in a basement, know your exits, and be ready to move if water approaches. Do not drive or walk through floodwater. Call 911 if you're in danger and report non-emergencies to 311.
2: Eight counties in New York and eight counties in New Jersey are also under states of emergency. A New Mexico jury has found Facebook liable for deceiving users about privacy protections. Fox's Lisa Lucera.
4: The trial centered on accusations that Facebook deceived users about a data breach stemming from a third-party personality quiz that harvested data from about 87 million people and sold it to political consulting firm Cambridge Analytica.
2: A judge will make the final decision on penalties. 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

0: Parker McCollum and Killin' Me wrapping up a long set of back-to-back country. Posty and Blake Shelton before that with Pour Me a Drink. I'm Jay Michaels. Good morning to you. Thank you for stopping by on this Saturday morning and keeping me company. Kenny Chesney and Kane Brown's coming up.
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6: Good morning and welcome to the Outdoors Report with your host, Lenny Calicut. The TWRA is celebrating Governor Bill Lee's highlighting National Hunting and Fishing Day, observed on Saturday, September the 26th. National Hunting and Fishing Day also coincides with the launch of the 2026 statewide fall archery season for deer and the fall archery season for turkey in some select counties. As an avid sportsman, Governor Lee knows what hunting and fishing have meant to generations of Tennesseans and the importance of their recognition, said TWRA Executive Director Jason Maxedon, and he said they're very appreciative of Governor Lee, along with the hunters, fishermen, and boaters in the state of Tennessee who purchase license supporting wildlife conservation programs, habitat acquisitions, and outdoor recreational opportunities. As we move forward, we invite all Tennesseans and visitors to go outdoors and experience our beautiful natural resources. And having said that, this is Lenny Calicut. Thank you for listening, and we hope you have a real nice day.
7: Hi, everybody. This is Steve McAdams. Thanks for joining me this week, and a big weekend forthcoming for bow hunters across Tennessee. The fourth Saturday in September always signals the beginning of the bow season here in the Volunteer State, and the deer hunters are anxiously awaiting. A little temperature drop has put pep in their step and they're ready to go to the deer stand. In times past, it's been hot and humid when the bow season opened up around Tennessee, but this year, well, it coincided with the beginning week here of the fall season's transition, and would you know it, we had some great cool weather arrive earlier this week. It should be a nice opener. Deer hunters always like going to the deer stand when it's not hot and humid. Meanwhile, dove hunt season is still open. It's going on. It'll go to the end of the month. Dove season has been fair for a few hunters. Most hunters hunt the first week or 10 days, and after that, they pretty much hang it up, but not so for everyone. There's still some doves out there. A lot of corn has been shelled the last 2 to 3 weeks across the West Tennessee area. The doves have a million and one places to go and feed. The season goes until the 28th of September. Now, this weekend is also a big event across the country. It's National Hunting and Fishing Day and National Public Lands Day on Saturday, September 26th. It's a great time for volunteers across the country that volunteer in state parks and national parks that help clean up the conservation areas and the beautiful outdoors that we enjoy. A lot of volunteers are hard at work. Coming up on the sportsman calendar, October the 1st. Tennessee Wildlife Federation is having a public town hall meeting. It will be held in Huntington at the Civic Center there. They're doing it across the state where conservationists and water outdoor enthusiasts can learn a lot about what's going on with TWRA and elsewhere across the state. Good event to attend. It begins at 6:30. October the 3rd through the 11th is the Wolf Creek at Lambert 20 Lakes Woodlands Nature Center. A great way to go find out what's going on at LBL, and the Wolf Week is always a special time. This is Steve McAdams. Thanks for listening. Hope you have a great week ahead in the outdoors.
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0: Coetzel and Ella Langley with Jaded. I'm Jay Michaels. Well, now that fall is officially here, it's all about football and chili, right? When you make your chili, do you put beans in it, and do you put pasta in it? So we grew up, my mom made it with beans and spaghetti noodles. And then there was some other people that I grew up with that had it with macaroni noodles. And then there are people that are like, that's not chili at all. What are you talking about? We don't put pasta in this. And I even had some friends that don't put beans in it. So what about your chili? What's your secret recipe?
1: 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You're heading to the airport, right?
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4: 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We'll see you then.

0: Wayne, Northwest Tennessee. Thanks for feeling froggy.
1: This is Carrie Underwood. I'm feeling froggy. Ribbit, ribbit.
0: WWGY Fulton. We are Northwest Tennessee's Froggy.
2: News. I'm Paul Stevens. Big nor'easter targeting the mid-Atlantic and New England states through the weekend. New York Governor Kathy Hochul declaring a state of emergency in eight counties.
3: Lots of rain, lots of coastal flooding, perhaps even some erosion that could lead to downed trees, and that means downed power lines.
2: And New York City and eight counties in New Jersey also under states of emergency. The Wall Street Journal reporting that President Trump has reportedly rejected Iran's proposed seven-day ceasefire.
4: Part of the proposal would have reopened the Strait of Hormuz and resumed nuclear talks. In return, the U.S. would lift its blockade of Iranian ports, ease some sanctions, and unfreeze some assets.
2: And that's Fox's Shanley Painter. The president has reportedly also told aides he expects the bombing of Iran to continue after the upcoming midterm election. 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

0: say so. You know, such an important message in that song, that there's always help out there. There's always somebody to talk to. Say So from Dan and Shay.
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1: Horseback. It's Cody Johnson. My name is Jay Michaels. Well, today is National Dumpling Day. It's also National Johnny Appleseed Day, National Pancake Day, and a day that we celebrate being single.
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4: I'm Daria Albinger. A warning from New Jersey Governor Mikey Sherrill as a rare September nor'easter bears down on the Northeast.
5: Do not drive through flooded out roads. We have had too many people have to rescue people from these flooded out roads and damage to the cars. Do not drive through flooded out roads.
4: There are states of emergency in effect in 8 counties in New Jersey, 8 counties in New York, and New York City. Some places could get more than a month's worth of rain in a day. Hurricane Nolo is expected to brush Hawaii's Big Island, a Category 3 storm.
6: Rainfall is going to be the biggest threat from this system. Could see isolated totals as high as 25 inches on the Big Island, creating life-threatening flash flooding and mudslides.
4: National Hurricane Center Director Michael Brennan says Nolo could also bring tropical storm-force winds of 50 miles an hour to the Big Island. 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

0: cheese and free hot dogs from Lacey and My Mustard Seed. So come on down to the Laundry Cove this Saturday, August 22nd, 904 South 1st Street, Union City. 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

0: the Lefty in Boston. Heard from Luke Combs before that. I'm Jay Michaels. Good morning. Well, this year's top Halloween costumes will be involving musicians, movies, and TV shows. Expect to see a lot of people dressed up as people from The Odyssey, also off campus, and already expecting a lot of Dolly Parton costumes.
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3: I'm Paul Stevens. A rare September nor'easter is hitting the Mid-Atlantic and New England states with heavy rain, strong winds, and coastal flooding all weekend. On New York's Long Island, Nassau County Executive Bruce Blakeman telling folks,
4: check on your family members, your neighbors, especially if they're elderly. 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Make sure that your pets are taken care of during this event.
3: New York City, as well as eight New York State counties, eight counties in New Jersey, all under states of emergency. President Trump and China's leader Xi Jinping wrapping up a two-day meeting. Fox's Aisha Hosni on Capitol Hill.
5: President Trump and President Xi discuss the economy, trade, super intelligence, and cooperation on a number of issues of shared importance.
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0: 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About 32 studies found that caffeine reduced brain activity that's associated with deep restorative sleep and made our sleep more wake-like pattern at night. I'm still going to have my iced coffee in the morning.
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6: 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Are you and your siblings exactly alike? I'd be willing to bet that you're not. My sister is short, I'm tall. She has curly hair, mine is straight. She's a great cook and seamstress, not me. I love public speaking and she'd rather die.

0: 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These differences led to grief, wars, jealousy, and even murder. 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

0: Rethink some things. That's Luke Combs. Heard from Shaboozy before that. I'm Jay Michaels. Hey, Morgan Wallen and Jason Aldean on the way.
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0: Blake Shelton, and I'm Jay Michaels. Today, Saturday, September the 26th, National Johnny Appleseed Day. It's also National Dumpling Day and National Pancake Day, and the day we celebrate all of us single folk. It's National Singles Day.
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2: I'm Daria Albingora. Rare September nor'easter slamming the eastern seaboard. It's bringing heavy rain, strong wind, and coastal erosion through the weekend. Nassau County Executive Bruce Blake.
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2: New York City, 8 counties in New York, and 8 counties in New Jersey are under states of emergency. President Trump and Chinese President Xi wrap up their two-day meetings. Fox's Aisha Hosni on Capitol Hill.
4: President Trump and President Xi discussed the economy, trade, super intelligence, and cooperation on a number of issues of shared importance.
2: The White House has not commented specifically on these topics. 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

Hey there. Hope you're having a great weekend. And it's been a great song for Ella Langley. She now has broken the record for longest reign atop the Billboard Hot 100 after 23 weeks at number one with Choosin' Texas.

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5: This is Lorraine Jones with 15 minutes of good news, sponsored by Baptist Memorial Hospital. 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Are you and your siblings exactly alike? 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My sister is short, I'm tall. She has curly hair, mine is straight. She's a great cook and seamstress, not me. I love public speaking and she'd rather die. Even in the Bible, we can read about fascinating sibling pairs that were opposites in every way. These differences led to grief, wars, jealousy, and even murder. Let's dig into these stories and see how God used every situation to ultimately bring about His will. 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

0: in the bottle. 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It is Johnny Appleseed Day today, as well as Shamu the Whale Day, a Love Note Day. 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

0: water at a wedding. That is Graylin James. I'm Sherry Farmer, and apparently it has become a thing. It's become so bad that there is a warning out. Okay, a job recruiter on TikTok has posted a warning to Gen Z this week. And really, I would assume this is anyone who is, you know, on the job hunt. He's advising you to stop bringing iced coffee to interviews, as it's perceived as disrespectful to the potential employers. So coming in like, hey, what's up? I got my drink on. And yeah, I guess that's kind of not helping the job prospects. So just wanted to give you the heads up on that. If indeed you are searching for a job, you know, the things not to do. Yeah, it's always helpful to know those things, you know, so... yeah, good luck if you are on the search. Morgan Wallen is next with Been By Now.
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2: 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We'll see you then.

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3: News. I'm Paul Stevens. A powerful nor'easter affecting millions, especially in parts of New York and New Jersey.
4: Erosion has been a big, significant concern since a couple days ago. A lot of the sand has been eaten away, and we've had actually a steep drop-off, like a cliff of sand, 3 to 4 feet tall, just from the rough surf pounding away and chewing away at that sand.
3: Fox Weather's Katie Byrne in Ocean City, New Jersey, reports say the President Trump has rejected a proposed 7-day plan to end the U.S. war with Iran.
5: The Wall Street Journal says Iran broached the idea of a 7-day pause in fighting in exchange for lifting the U.S. blockade in the Strait of Hormuz. But President Trump reportedly does not want to lift the embargo as the U.S. tries to squeeze Iran's economy.
3: That update from Fox's Madeline Rivera in D.C. 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

Kevin Powers with Shaboozy and Move On. And speaking of moving, let's do a little time travel this day in history, September 26th. Our first stop is the year 1962. That's when the Beverly

0: Hillbillies premiered on TV. On this date, just 2 years later, in 1964, Gilligan's Island premiered on TV. And in the year 2000, 98 Degrees, album Revelation premiered by way of satellite in U.S. Walmart stores. And there you have it, this day in history. Lainey Wilson and John Mayer are together next with Phone Keys Wallet.
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1: What took you so long? 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Sad news. Sad NASCAR news. Legend Darrell Waltrip has been diagnosed with frontotemporal degeneration, prompting his family to announce that he's going to withdraw from public life and focus on his health and his family. 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

0: report with your host, Lenny Calcutt. The TWRA is celebrating Governor Bill Lee's highlighting National Hunting and Fishing Day, observed on Saturday, September the 26th. National Hunting and Fishing Day also coincides with the launch of the 2026 statewide fall archery season for deer and the fall archery season for turkey in some select counties. As an avid sportsman, Governor Lee knows what hunting and fishing have meant to generations of Tennesseans and the importance of their recognition, said TWRA Executive Director Jason Maxedon, and he said they're very appreciative of Governor Lee, along with the hunters, fishermen, and boaters in the state of Tennessee who purchase license supporting wildlife conservation programs, habitat acquisitions, and outdoor recreational opportunities. As we move forward, we invite all Tennesseans and visitors to go outdoors and experience our beautiful natural resources. And having said that, this is Lenny Calcutt. Thank you for listening, and we hope you have a real nice day.
1: Hi, everybody. This is Steve McAdams. Thanks for joining me this week, and a big weekend forthcoming for bow hunters across Tennessee. The fourth Saturday in September always signals the beginning of the bow season here in the Volunteer State, and the deer hunters are anxiously awaiting. A little temperature drop has put pep in their step, and they're ready to go to the deer stand. In times past, it's been hot and humid when the bow season opened up around Tennessee, but this year, well, it coincided with the beginning week here of the fall season's transition, and would you know it, we had some great cool weather arrive earlier this week. It should be a nice opener. Deer hunters always like going to the deer stand when it's not hot and humid. Meanwhile, dove hunt season is still open. It's going on. It'll go to the end of the month. Dove season has been fair for a few hunters. Most hunters hunt the first week of 10 days, and after that, they pretty much hang it up, but not so for everyone. There's still some doves out there. A lot of corn has been shelled in the last 2 to 3 weeks across the West Tennessee area. The doves have 1,000,001 places to go and feed. The season goes until the 28th of September. Now, this weekend is also a big event across the country. It's National Hunting and Fishing Day and National Public Lands Day on Saturday, September 26th. It's a great time for volunteers across the country that volunteer in state parks and national parks that help clean up the conservation areas and the beautiful outdoors that we enjoy. A lot of volunteers are hard at work. Coming up on the sportsman calendar, October the 1st, Tennessee Wildlife Federation is having a public town hall meeting. It will be held in Huntington at the Civic Center there. They're doing it across the state where conservationists and water outdoor enthusiasts can learn a lot about what's going on with TWRA and elsewhere across the state. Good event to attend. It begins at 6:30. October the 3rd through the 11th is the Wolf Creek at Lambertwenty Lakes Woodlands Nature Center. A great way to go find out what's going on at LBL, and the Wolf Week is always a special time. This is Steve McAdams. Thanks for listening. Hope you have a great week ahead in the outdoors.
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0: It's Ella Langley with Love and Life again. And speaking of love, apparently, word is, rumor going around, that Ella and Tucker Wetmore have become very close, that apparently they're dating. So if you like that kind of country gossip, now you have something to gossip about. Ella and Tucker sitting in a tree. No. Anyway, wish them both nothing but happiness. Dylan Scott is next with My Girl.
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0: counties and 8 New Jersey counties, all under states of emergency. President Trump and China's leader Xi Jinping wrapping up 2 days of meetings.
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0: That update from Capitol Hill from Fox's Aisha Hosni. 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

he recently took part and surprised some nurses in his hometown. And it was part of the Healthcare Heroes Initiative. It's a national event just letting our frontline healthcare workers know that they are appreciated. They are. If you're one, we appreciate

0: Chesney with Carry On. And that he did yesterday. He carried on with a new album, his 21st, titled Silver Sands Marina. You definitely want to give that a listen. You know, Kenny Chesney always has a way of just making you feel like chill, right? And I think we all need a little bit more chill, especially on the weekend, right? That's when you really need to chill. So give it a listen. Love and Theft are next with Angel Eyes.
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6: Hey, it's Dean, and we are live on location today at the White Squirrel Festival Fall Days, located at East College Street right here in downtown Kenton. So get on down here, see Mr. Froggy, get some pictures taken with him, get some free swag. Lots of stuff going on today, barbecue tasting, sidewalk vendors, food trucks, kids fun zone, duck race, pet show, barbecue cook-off. It's movie tonight, so get down here, bring your appetite, bring your kids, and your festival spirit. Come down here to the White Squirrel Festival Fall Days and just walk around and see what all they've got. And come see Mr. Froggy. We'll be here from 11 till 1. That's right here at East College Street. See you soon.
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1: Hey everybody, this is Dean and we are live on location today, and the White Squirrel Festival has taken over downtown Kenton. So I'm trying to figure out where everybody's at, why you're not here yet. You need to get here ASAP. We're downtown East College Street, like I said, downtown Kenton. Lots of events going on, lots of vendors, just lots of going on. Lots of free, lots of, oh, great smells. The barbecue's getting ready to take off. I got Miss Demetria here with me. She's going to talk to you a little about the, I guess we're going to talk about the barbecue testing first.
2: Yeah.
1: So we're going to talk about the barbecue. She's going to tell you a little bit about the barbecue tasting and why you need to be down here eating this barbecue, tasting this barbecue, buying some of this barbecue, and then whatever else comes with barbecue. Mr. Mitchell, what would you like to say about that?
2: All right, y'all. What we have going on today is we have 8 different teams that are out here, and they are competing for prizes today, with our grand champion taking home a $1,000 cash prize. But also going along with that is a People's Choice Award, and y'all get to help with that in a big way. We are selling tasting cards at the info tent, which are $5. You pay your $5. You get to get a card, you write your favorite, you get to go sample all the barbecue from all 9 competitors. Once you figure out which is your favorite one, you write the number down on the card, flip the card over, put a name and a contact number on it. We have a $100 kitchen knife set that one random lucky winner will get just for coming, paying $5 and sampling the barbecue and telling us which one's your favorite. That will be open from 11 to 2. That way we have time to tally everything and get everything going before the competitors start turning in their meat to be judged for the grand prizes that we will hand out later this afternoon. If you want to stay or come back and see the awards and all that stuff, depending on how long it takes the judges to get all that configured later, the time on it's approximate. It'll be about 4 p.m. this afternoon. We'll be on the main stage and we'll hand out all the awards for chicken, pork, ribs, and anything but category, where they can pick anything that we're not previously judging. We'll have the People's Choice Award, a Pitmaster Award, and last night we did a special wings category, and we'll be handing out that trophy as well. So y'all come see us.
1: Okay, where are y'all at? Mr. Mitchell told you, you know, where you need to be, what's going on. So get on down here to East College Street in downtown Kenton for the White Squirrel Fall Festival days, right?
2: Yeah.
1: So yeah, that's right. I have to make sure I said it right. So get on down here. Now they're going to be here all day, so you know you're not going to miss too much if you get here a little late, but you're going to miss a lot. So get on down here. We'll see you soon.

0: Stan and Shay with Say So. It's time for your random stat of the day, which could easily be, you know, pop up or be used on a trivia night, right? So this one might help you. On average, it takes 18 months to walk the Great Wall of China, which is more than 5,500 miles long. Now you know. Or if you want to say 5,500 miles long. Yeah. Chris Stapleton is next with You Should Probably Leave.
1: Hey, everybody, where are you at? This place is filling up. It's filling up quick, fast, and easy. Now, we're still down here located at, where did I say we were at earlier? Downtown East College Street in Kenton. Lots of stuff going on at the White Squirrel Festival, Fall Festival. So where are you at? Why are you not here yet? Bring the kids. Lots of great activities going on. They got bounce houses, vendors, music, food. Duck race coming up. Duck race. Miss Demetria, yes. You got a little something to say about that duck race coming up, don't you?
2: I do. Our duck race, this is something new that we're doing this year. Our fire department is actually helping us with this. A big shout out to those folks. They always do such a fine job. Whenever we need them, we call them up, they come on out for us. So with the duck race at the info tent, you will be able to purchase a duck. We're doing three separate races. Each race has a prize that goes along with it. Don't worry about it. Somebody's going to win something, hopefully. They got three different opportunities. You pay $1 per duck. We shoot them down. The fire department will get them in a little bucket. They're going to release them in a little waterway. They're going to shoot some water to them. It's like they're going down a river. And whoever wins will get a prize. Second place will get a prize. And the unlucky duck, which is the duck that finished last, we actually have a prize for him too. So it's going to be a great afternoon. That will start at 2:00. You can buy your ducks at any time up until that point. And like I said, they are $1 per duck per race. It's going to be a fun time. It's something

0: We saw it looked fun. Fire department agreed they could help with it. So, hey, we're going to let it roll and see what happens. But it's just something cute. And no, you do not have to be a kid to do this. This is open for everybody. And we actually have a Captain Ducky, if you follow our Facebook page, who has been appearing in some of our stuff, who might be able to make an appearance today also for the race. So y'all come on down and have a fun afternoon. And we don't stop at 2 o'clock. We're running all the way to probably about 10 o'clock tonight, y'all, because we have live movie night and all different kinds of other things going on. We've got a pet show coming up between the duck race and the movie night. So don't think that just because it's early afternoon we're ending, because we're going to go all the way past the sun goes down.
1: Well, y'all heard it, folks. And I also heard a rumor that Mr. Ducky might be trying to get some pictures with Mr. Froggy. So make sure you have your kiddos down here to get in on those pictures. Mr. Froggy will be here till 1. So get down here, see Mr. Ducky, see Mr. Froggy, get involved with the duck race, pet show, the movie night. Oh, more. I just keep going. This list I've got is like a Christmas list. It's just falling off my page. So get on down here to East College Street, downtown Kenton, and come join the fun and the community atmosphere.
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0: Corey Kent with Empty Words. Celebrity side gigs. Tom Holland. You know him best as Spidey. Spidey apparently likes to drink a little bit. Okay, because Tom, you know, they have these side gigs. He's gotten into the adult beverage business. And not only has a new non-alcoholic beer. Okay, not only does he have that one, but he's also got a limited edition batch, Burroughs Noon Wheat non-alcoholic beer, which is available now. The Odyssey Cans. Okay, so that's with them. So if you do a Google search for the Odyssey Cans, you can find that if there's any left. I have a feeling that's going to sell out quick. I mean, you know, it's Spidey beer. Well, non-alcoholic beer. So anyway, limited edition too. So be on the lookout for that. Let me know if you like it. Stella Lefty is next with Boston.
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6: 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We'll see you then. Hey, my frog.

0: Union City. We'll see you then. Hey, my froggy friends, it is Dean, and we are still live on location at the White Squirrel Festival Falls Day, located right downtown Kenton at East College Street. You can find us, find the vendors, find all the activity going on. So you want to get on down here, come see Mr. Froggy. He'll be here until 1 today, so you want to get your picture taken with him. Also, some free swag from us. So they got a lot of great events going on today. The People's Choice Barbecue Sampling. You don't want to miss that. That is until 2. So get down here and get your card for that so you can participate in that sampling. The barbecue and everything smells absolutely delicious down here. So I recommend that. I have a kids fun zone from till 6 tonight. Duck race starting around 2, the pet show around 5, and the movie night, of course, starts at 8 p.m. I think the movie is going to be Halloween Town. So you want to get down here. You don't want to miss that great movie and all the other events going on, the crafts, the vendors, and just a sense of community going on at this event. People showed up. Definitely appreciate you. So get on down here to the Fall Days in Kenton on East College Street. You can't miss us. Come find us, and remember, we'll be here till 1 today, so come see Mr. Froggy and enjoy yourself. See you soon.
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2: 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Do you have siblings? Are you and your siblings exactly alike? I'd be willing to bet that you're not. My sister is short, I'm tall. She has curly hair, mine is straight. She's a great cook and seamstress, not me. I love public speaking and she'd rather die. Even in the Bible, we can read about fascinating sibling pairs that were opposites in every way. These differences led to grief, wars, jealousy, and even murder. Let's dig into these stories and see how God used every situation to ultimately bring about His will. Listen, because it's all good.
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2: News. I'm Paul Stevens. Big, powerful nor'easters affecting millions, especially in parts of New York and New Jersey, and disrupting air travel.
3: So far, air travel impact is minimal, but we do expect delays and cancellations to mount as the day goes on and the storm picks up.
2: New York Governor Kathy Hochul. President Trump saying no, rejecting a proposed seven-day plan to end the U.S. war with Iran.
4: They want to make a deal. I think that's fine. I like making a deal, too. But that deal would not be acceptable. And what they want to do is immediately open the Hormuz Strait. You know why? Because they're dying. You know why they're dying? Because they have no money coming in. Because they get their money from the Hormuz Strait.
2: The president says the U.S. now has control of the Strait of Hormuz. 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
2: Hey, everybody. This is Dean, and we are live on location today, and the White Squirrel Festival has taken over downtown Kenton. So I'm trying to figure out where everybody's at, why you're not here yet. You need to get here ASAP. We're downtown East College Street. Like I said, downtown Kenton. Lots of events going on. Lots of vendors. Just lots of going on. Lots of free. Lots of, great smells. The barbecue's getting ready to take off. I got Miss Demetria here with me. She's going to talk to you a little about the barbecue testing first.
1: Yeah.
2: So we're going to talk about the barbecue. She's going to tell you a little bit about the barbecue tasting and why you need to be down here eating this barbecue, tasting this barbecue, buying some of this barbecue, and then whatever else comes with barbecue. Mr. Mitchell, what would you like to say about that?
3: All right, y'all. What we have going on today is we have 8 different teams that are out here, and they are competing for prizes today with our grand champion taking home a $1,000 cash prize. But also going along with that is a People's Choice Award. And y'all get to help with that in a big way. We are selling tasting cards at the info tent, which are $5. You pay your $5, you get to get a card, you write your favorite, you get to go sample all the barbecue from all 9 competitors. Once you figure out which is your favorite one, you write the number down on the card, flip the card over, put a name and a contact number on it. We have a $100 kitchen knife set that one random lucky winner will get just for coming, paying $5 and sampling the barbecue and telling us which one's your favorite. That will be open from 11 to 2. That way we have time to tally everything and get everything going before the competitors start turning in their meat to be judged for the grand prizes that we will hand out later this afternoon. If you want to stay or come back and see the awards and all that stuff, depending on how long it takes the judges to get all that configured later, the time on it's approximate. It'll be about 4 p.m. this afternoon. We'll be on the main stage and we'll hand out all the awards for chicken, pork, ribs, and anything but category where they can pick anything that we're not previously judging. We'll have the People's Choice Award, a Pitmaster Award, and last night we did a special wings category, and we'll be handing out that trophy as well. So y'all come see us.
2: Okay, where are y'all at? Mr. Mitchell told you, where you need to be, what's going on. So get on down here to East College Street in downtown Kenton for the White Squirrel Fall Festival days.
3: Right?
2: Yeah. So, yeah, that's right. I have to make sure I said it right. So get on down here. Now, they're going to be here all day, so, you're not going to miss too much if you get here a little late, but you're going to miss a lot. So get on down here. We'll see you soon.
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0: Nicole Witzel and Ella Langley with Jaded. Happy birthday of today is your special day. Some of these celebs you share your day with include David Frizzell. Yeah, he hired himself a wino to decorate his home. He's now 85. Linda Hamilton from Terminator is 70. Melissa Sue Anderson, Mary on Little House, she's now 64. Jim Cavazel is 58. And Serena Williams is 45. Happy birthday, everybody. Make it a good one. Shaboozey and Jelly Roll are together next with Amen.
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0: Low cash, we're talking about. You talk about making me feel bad. I tell you what, kids, they are so smart, some of them, and this one definitely way smarter than I was when I was six. Although I got to give myself credit, as a six-year-old, I knew that you could take the stickers off and get the same results. I'm talking about a Rubik's Cube, a six-year-old girl. Her name is Lian Yanshi. And she has set the new women's Rubik's Cube world record at just 6 years old. She solved several Rubik's Cubes in an average time of under 4.5 seconds. It was like, that was it. She was done. So good for her. Much congratulations. I'll stick to the stickers. Zach Top is next with South of Sanity.
1: Hey everybody, it's Dean, and we are still at the White Squirrel Fall Festival. Why are you not here yet? If you are here, you should stay longer, because lots of stuff's going on, lots of activities going on, kids zone, duck race, barbecue. I mean, the list keeps going on and on. We are located at downtown Kenton, East College Street. You can't miss us. I mean, you practically run into us if you come down the street. So you cannot miss this activity going on, this festival going on. So get down here. Come see Mr. Froggy. He'll be here till 1. But I got Miss Abby with me and Mr. Cody with me. Fellas, ladies, y'all been here for a while. Y'all been doing this for a little bit. What's some of the best parts of this festival? What are you looking forward to? What are you not looking forward to? Well, you're looking forward to everything. So I misled that question. What all are you looking forward to? What's the best part of this festival so far? And what are you anticipating for later on that you just can't wait to see or do or participate in?
2: So far, I'm looking forward to getting to know more of the community, and I'm definitely looking forward to the movie.
1: All right, Mr. Cody, what are you thinking?
3: I always enjoy coming out here during the barbecue competition, smelling all the food and everything, and just having something for the kids to get out on this beautiful weather and have a good time, and the whole community actually comes together and enjoys like the old days.
1: All right. Anything else you want to add, Miss Abby?
4: No, not that I can think of.
1: All right. What about that? What about who's going to win this game today, Tennessee or Texas? Is it Go Vols?
3: Let's go, Falls.
2: Oh, yeah. Definitely.
1: Balls? All right, ladies and gentlemen, you heard from Miss Abby, Mr. Cody. Go, Vols. And get on down here to the White Squirrel Festival, located downtown Kenton, East College Street. We will see you soon.
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1: So come on down to the Laundry Cove this Saturday, August 22nd, 904 South 1st Street, Union City. We'll see you then.
0: Hey, Froggy Land, it's Dean, and we're still live on location. We'll be here till 1 today, so come see Mr. Froggy, get your picture taken with him, get some free swag, and of course, get on down here to the White Squirrel Festival Fall Days, located at East College Street, downtown Kenton. You don't want to miss any of this. Lots of festivities going on, lots of great food, plenty of things for the kids to do. Parents, there's plenty of things for you to do as well. So what are you waiting on? Get on down here. Come see these vendors. Come see, come take some of this barbecue. There's also a movie tonight, so you don't want to miss that. So get down here to East College Street, downtown Kenton, for the White Squirrel Festival Fall Days. And just have a little fun, walk around, and enjoy your rest of your day. See you soon.
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0: 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I'm feeling froggy. 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
2: I'm Daria. Albany, the Northeast is getting slammed by a rare September nor'easter. Robin Schaefer lives in hard-hit Oceanside, New Jersey. I
3: thought that we would have a couple of years before we'd be seeing water coming up to the dunes again. I mean, millions of dollars worth of sand has already been washed away.
2: There are states of emergency in place for New York City, as well as in counties in New York State and in New Jersey. China's president calls his visit to the USA a success.
4: When the president visited China in May, we agreed on the vision of building a constructive China-US relationship of strategic stability. This time, we've agreed to add new substance to it.
2: President Xi speaking through a translator among the issues that he and President

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0: Chris Young, I didn't come here to leave. I'm Bosch. It's Saturday, September 26th. Happy birthday if today's your birthday. You share with Serena Williams, who's 45. Jim Caviezel is 58. And Linda Hamilton is 70. It's Better Breakfast Day, Fish Amnesty Day, and German Sandwich Day. I don't think I've ever had a German sandwich, have you?
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0: Megan Maroney with Medicine. I'm Bosch. Jason Aldean is coming up next. Great question on socials today. What's the greatest food-drink combination in all of human history? Some responses. Here we go. Chocolate chip cookies and milk, Oreos and milk, pizza and a cold Coke, cheeseburger and fries and a Coke, and PB&J with chocolate milk. Hold on a second. I'm looking at this list. What about beer and Doritos? This list is bogus, man.
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1: This is Lorraine Jones with 15 minutes of good news, sponsored by Baptist Memorial Hospital. Do you have siblings? Are you and your siblings exactly alike? I'd be willing to bet that you're not. My sister is short, I'm tall. She has curly hair, mine is straight. She's a great cook and seamstress, not me. I love public speaking and she'd rather die. Even in the Bible, we can read about fascinating sibling pairs that were opposites in every way. These differences led to grief, wars, jealousy, and even murder. Let's dig into these stories and see how God used every situation to ultimately bring about His will. Listen, because it's all good.
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0: Riley Green, Think Is You Drunk? I'm Bosch. Carrie Underwood's coming up next. Well, the body positivity movement may be getting some competition from a newer mindset called body image flexibility. All right, instead of telling people to love their bodies or even feel neutral about them, the idea is to accept that negative thoughts about your appearance will happen, but not to let those thoughts control your life. Awesome. This is great news for me. I have a dad bod. I'm not going to let it bother me anymore.
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0: 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It's Kelsey Ballerini, and I'm feeling froggy.
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2: News. I'm Carmen Roberts. A nor'easter is threatening millions along the East Coast with nearly hurricane-strength winds in some places, rain and coastal flooding. Fox Weather's Brandi Campbell is in Hull, Massachusetts.
3: The impacts that we're seeing are impressive when you consider we are just under 300 miles away from the center of the storm. It is slowly creeping north, and eventually we'll cross onto land along the New Jersey coast sometime tomorrow.
2: The storm is already causing flooding, power outages, and flight delays in Tennessee. The SEC football crowd at Neyland Stadium went wild with cheers as Air Force One flew over the stadium. President Trump arrived at the game before the kickoff of the first Tennessee-Texas meeting since 1969. 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
6: 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My sister is short, I'm tall. She has curly hair, mine is straight. She's a great cook and seamstress, not me. I love public speaking and she'd rather die. 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

0: Hudson Westbrook with Painted You Pretty. I'm Bosch. David Lee Murphy's coming up next. Well, a new national survey says Americans are spending less time outdoors and missing out on the health benefits that come with connecting to nature. Yeah, the survey of more than 3,000 people found that about half spend less than 2 hours in nature during the previous week. Researchers say increased screen time and conveniences like home delivery services may be keeping more people indoors. Okay, wait, I have the perfect solution to this. Leave it to me. Do more of your doom scrolling outside. 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
6: Good morning and welcome to the Outdoors Report with your host, Lenny Calcutt. The TWRA is celebrating Governor Bill Lee's highlighting National Hunting and Fishing Day, observed on Saturday, September the 26th. National Hunting and Fishing Day also coincides with the launch of the 2026 statewide fall archery season for deer and the fall archery season for turkey in some select counties. As an avid sportsman, Governor Lee knows what hunting and fishing have meant to generations of Tennesseans and the importance of their recognition, said TWRA Executive Director Jason Maxedon, and he said they're very appreciative of Governor Lee, along with the hunters, fishermen, and boaters in the state of Tennessee who purchase license supporting wildlife conservation programs, habitat acquisitions, and outdoor recreational opportunities. As we move forward, we invite all Tennesseans and visitors to go outdoors and experience our beautiful natural resources. And having said that, this is Lenny Calcutt. Thank you for listening, and we hope you have a real nice day.
7: Hi, everybody. This is Steve McAdams. Thanks for joining me this week, and a big weekend forthcoming for bow hunters across Tennessee. The fourth Saturday in September always signals the beginning of the bow season here in the Volunteer State, and the deer hunters are anxiously awaiting. A little temperature drop has put pep in their step, and they're ready to go to the deer stand. In times past, it's been hot and humid when the bow season opened up around.

0: In Tennessee, but this year, well, it coincided with the beginning week here of the fall season's transition, and would you know it, we had some great cool weather arrive earlier this week. It should be a nice opener. Deer hunters always like going to the deer stand when it's not hot and humid. Meanwhile, dove hunt season is still open. It's going on. It'll go to the end of the month. Dove season has been fair for a few hunters. Most hunters hunt the first week or 10 days, and after that, they pretty much hang it up, but not so for everyone. There's still some doves out there. A lot of corn has been shelled the last 2 to 3 weeks across the West Tennessee area. The doves have a million and one places to go and feed. The season goes until the 28th of September. Now, this weekend is also a big event across the country. It's National Hunting and Fishing Day and National Public Lands Day on Saturday, September 26th. It's a great time for volunteers across the country that volunteer in state parks and national parks that help clean up the conservation areas and the beautiful outdoors that we enjoy. A lot of volunteers are hard at work. Coming up on the sportsman calendar, October the 1st, Tennessee Wildlife Federation is having a public town hall meeting. It will be held in Huntington at the Civic Center there. They're doing it across the state where conservationists and water outdoor enthusiasts can learn a lot about what's going on with TWRA and elsewhere across the state. Good event to attend. It begins at 6:30. October the 3rd through the 11th is the Wolf Creek at Lamb of 20 Lakes Woodlands Nature Center. A great way to go find out what's going on at LBL and the Wolf Week is always a special time. This is Steve McAdams. Thanks for listening. Hope you have a great week ahead in the outdoors.
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0: Tucker Wetmore, who told you that? I'm Bosch. Ella Langley's on the way next. So they just came up with a list of the 10 best places to retire. Are you ready? Here we go. Orlando, Miami, Tampa, Scottsdale, Casper, Atlanta, Minneapolis, Fort Lauderdale, Charleston, and Pittsburgh. Okay, I don't know why they're the best places to retire. Maybe they have a lot of pickleball courts?
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2: I'm Paul Stevens. A big powerful nor'easter hitting parts of New Jersey, Connecticut, and New York.

0: York, including Long Island.
1: The winds have gusted out here to about 50 miles an hour. There's a gale warning through tonight into tomorrow morning. We've got coastal flood warnings up until tomorrow night. We've got four high tide cycles where water could be as much as 2.5 feet above normally dry ground. But by far, the worst is going to be in Jersey.
0: That's Fox Weather's Mike Seidel in Greenport, New York. Hurricane Nolo's expected to brush Hawaii's Big Island as a Cat 3 storm.
2: Rainfall is going to be the biggest threat from this system. Could see isolated totals as high as 25 inches on the Big Island, creating life-threatening flash flooding and mudslides.
0: National Hurricane Center Director Michael Brennan also says Nolo could also bring tropical storm force winds hitting maybe 50 miles an hour. 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

0: Waylon James, Water at a Wedding. I'm Bosch. It's Saturday, September 26th. On this day in history, in 1789, Edmund Randolph becomes the first U.S. Attorney General. On this day in 1960, the first of four TV debates between Nixon and Kennedy takes place. And on this day in 1964, the TV sitcom Gilligan's Island debuts on CBS. I remember those days. Were you Team Ginger or Team Marianne? I think I was Team Marianne in those days.
1: 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We'll see you then.

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0: Blake Shelton, let him in anyway. I'm Bosch. Radley Green's coming up next. Well, a new study says the secret to getting your doctor to respond to your patient portal message may come all the way down to the way you write it. After analyzing a whole bunch of medical advice requests sent through patient portals, researchers found that those greeted the doctors by their last name got a reply about 40% of the time, compared to 20% for those with no greeting. Messages with multiple question marks also had higher response rates. Yeah, this is totally true. You know, my doctor, he only responds to me now when I promise I'm going to bring him cookies. I mean, what's up with that?
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1: 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I'm Bosch. On the way next, Lauren Elena and Chase Matthew. So a new dating safety site called Stud or Dud is offering free background checks to help singles spot potential red flags before a first date. The site pulls together information like address history, bankruptcies, and other public records, then adds context with compatibility notes and red and green flag indicators. I mean, you know, dating is so hard nowadays. It's so complicated. Looks like you need to show up to your first date with your accountant and your lawyer and your doctor.
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0: 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I'm feeling froggy. 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
1: 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We are Northwest Tennessee's Froggy.
2: I'm Carmen Roberts. A major nor'easter is getting stronger as it threatens more than 40 million people along the

0: East Coast from North Carolina to New England, slamming the area with intense winds, severe beach erosion, and coastal flooding. Fox Weather's Brian Norcross.
1: The water came in at high tide this morning and then has not been able to go out. So that's why in New Jersey you see the flooding from the bay side of the barrier islands, not from the ocean side. The water can't get out of the bay. It can't go out the inlets.
0: Drone attacks flare again between Russia and Ukraine after President Trump met with Ukrainian President Zelensky this week in New York City.
2: We talked about a lot of different subjects, and many of those subjects very strong agreement. But you know what I want him to do? Make a deal. I want him to settle with Putin, and I want Putin to settle with him.
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0: That's Jelly Roll and Hands Up. I'm Bosch. Scotty McCreary's on the way next. Great question on socials today. What is something adults warned you about as a kid that turned out to be a complete non-issue? Again, what is something adults warned you about as a kid that turned out to be a complete non-issue? Here's some responses. Your permanent school record will follow you forever. Swallowing chewing gum and having it stay in your stomach for 7 years. That you won't be able to use a calculator in the real world. Sitting too close to the TV will ruin your eyes. And that you wouldn't be able to get a job if you had tattoos. You know, I applied for a job once, and the guy asked me why I didn't have tattoos. I mean, what's up with that?
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2: Good morning and welcome to the Outdoors Report with your host, Lenny Calcutt. The TWRA is celebrating Governor Bill Lee's highlighting National Hunting and Fishing Day, observed on Saturday, September the 26th. National Hunting and Fishing Day also coincides with the launch of the 2026 statewide fall archery season for deer and the fall archery season for turkey in some select counties. As an avid sportsman, Governor Lee knows what hunting and fishing have meant to generations of Tennesseans and the importance of their recognition, said TWRA Executive Director Jason Maxedon, and he said they're very appreciative of Governor Lee, along with the hunters, fishermen, and boaters in the state of Tennessee who purchase license supporting wildlife conservation programs, habitat acquisitions, and outdoor recreational opportunities. As we move forward, we invite all Tennesseans and visitors to go outdoors and experience our beautiful natural resources. And having said that, this is Lanny Calico. Thank you for listening, and we hope you have a real nice day.
3: Hi, everybody. This is Steve McAdams. Thanks for joining me this week, and a big weekend forthcoming for bow hunters across Tennessee. The fourth Saturday in September always signals the beginning of the bow season here in the Volunteer State, and the deer hunters are anxiously awaiting. A little temperature drop has put pep in their step and they're ready to go to the deer stand. In times past, it's been hot and humid when the bow season opened up around Tennessee, but this year, well, it coincided with the beginning week here of the fall season's transition, and would you know it, we had some great cool weather arrive earlier this week. It should be a nice opener. Deer hunters always like going to the deer stand when it's not hot and humid. Meanwhile, dove hunt season is still open. It's going on. It'll go to the end of the month. Dove season has been fair for a few hunters. Most hunters hunt the first week or 10 days, and after that, they pretty much hang it up, but not so for everyone. There's still some doves out there. A lot of corn has been shelled the last 2 to 3 weeks across the West Tennessee area. The doves have a million and one places to go and feed. The season goes until the 28th of September. Now, this weekend is also a big event across the country. It's National Hunting and Fishing Day and National Public Lands Day on Saturday, September 26th. It's a great time for volunteers across the country that volunteer in state parks and national parks that help clean up the conservation areas and the beautiful outdoors that we enjoy. A lot of volunteers are hard at work. Coming up on the sportsman calendar, October the 1st, Tennessee Wildlife Federation is having a public town hall meeting. It will be held in Huntington at the Civic Center there. They're doing it across the state where conservationists and water outdoor enthusiasts can learn a lot about what's going on with TWRA and elsewhere across the state. Good event to attend. It begins at 6:30. October the 3rd through the 11th is the Wolf Creek at Lambertwenty Lakes Woodlands Nature Center. A great way to go find out what's going on at LBL, and the Wolf Week is always a special time. This is Steve McAdams. Thanks for listening. Hope you have a great week ahead in the outdoors.
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0: Stella Lefty and Vincent Mason with Something to Lose. I'm Bosch. Rodney Atkins is coming up next. So check this out. A high school teacher has gone viral after sharing what happened when she handed her 15-year-old students highlighters during a lesson and told them to mark important information in a reading assignment. Instead, she was met with blank stares and had to explain step-by-step how to open and use the highlighters. Some students reportedly struggled with the task, while one even used the highlighter to color on the desk. You know, these kids nowadays, they're so affected by technology. I handed my young nephew a book once to read, and he asked me where the on-off switch was.
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3: Paul Stevens, a big powerful nor'easter hitting parts of New Jersey, Connecticut, and in New York, where conditions could become even worse tonight.
4: We expect waves as tall as 20 feet in some areas. Winds will be just as powerful as the waves. Wind gusts exceeding 50, even 60 miles an hour have already been recorded on Long Island.
3: And that's New York Governor Kathy Hochul. President Trump weighing in on what comes next in the Russia-Ukraine war after meeting with Ukraine's President Volodymyr Zelensky this past week.
5: We talked about a lot of different subjects, and many of those subjects very strong agreement. But you know what I want him to do? Make a deal. I want him to settle with Putin, and I want Putin to settle with him.
3: The president speaking with reporters earlier today. 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

0: Morgan Wallen and his latest. It's called Ben by Now.
1: Are you a coffee drinker? A new study coming out of Japan says just the smell of freshly brewed coffee brings fewer negative feelings. It also showed a shift in the body toward relaxation in the test subjects of this study on what just the smell of coffee does for us.
2: Downtown Union City has a brand new business and you're invited. It's the Laundry Co.'s grand opening this Saturday, August 22nd from 10 till 2. We will be live on location with Mr. Froggy from 11 till 1 at the grand opening at the Laundry Co. Stop by, get some free swag, some free washing and drying during the event, free treats from Funky Freeze, and free hot dogs from Lacey and My Mustard Seed. So come on down to the Laundry Co. this Saturday, August 22nd, 904 South 1st Street, Union City. We'll see you then.

0: 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We'll see you then.
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1: He's a ranch hand in a pinch, man. Hotter than the red on the cattle brand. 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
1: Cody Johnson with Horseback. 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The country stars, Carlene Carter, David Frizzell, Doug Supernaw, and Zach Topp celebrating. Tennis legend Serena Williams is celebrating. So is Jim Cavazel from Passion of the Christ and Person of Interest. Linda Hamilton from all those Terminator movies is also celebrating. 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I hope all your birthday wishes come true this weekend.
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0: Love of Tennessee at Dawn. 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

0: It's a new song from Kevin Powers called Move On. He gets some help from Shaboozy with that track. Riley Green's latest Think As You Drunk is coming up here in just a moment. And a recent Gallup poll shows Americans are drinking less than ever before. Just 54% of adults in this survey say they drink alcohol. That's the lowest figure since Gallup has been taking this survey since 1939.
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2: Nor'easter is affecting about 40 million people along the East Coast, especially for New York and New Jersey.
3: So far, air travel impact is minimal, but we do expect delays and cancellations to mount as the day goes on and the storm picks up.
2: And that's New York Governor Kathy Hochul. The storm has claimed at least one life after a tree fell on a 56-year-old man in Brooklyn today. President Trump rejects a proposal to reopen the Strait of Hormuz from Iran.
4: The Wall Street Journal says Iran broached the idea of a seven-day pause in fighting in exchange for lifting the U.S. blockade in the Strait of Hormuz. But President Trump reportedly does not want to lift the embargo as the U.S. tries to squeeze Iran's economy.
2: Fox's Madeline Rivera. 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
8: Temperatures being 30 degrees above average.
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Lainey Wilson with her latest called Phone, Keys, and Wallet. Lainey Wilson will host the CMA Awards in November. This will be the third year in a row she has hosted the CMA Awards. My name is John Glenn. Thank you for joining me this weekend. John Party and Luke Combs after Post and Morgan.

0: John Party and Boots Off, that's his latest from his Honky Tonk Hollywood CD. Now, John is out on the road currently on the Gamblin' Man Tour. He's got Alexandra Kay and Sadie Bass out on the road with him currently.
1: 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We'll see you then.
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5: Good morning and welcome to the Outdoors Report with your host, Lenny Calcutt. The TWRA is celebrating Governor Bill Lee's highlighting National Hunting and Fishing Day, observed on Saturday, September the 26th. National Hunting and Fishing Day also coincides with the launch of the 2026 statewide fall archery season for deer and the fall archery season for turkey in some select counties. As an avid sportsman, Governor Lee knows what hunting and fishing have meant to generations of Tennesseans and the importance of their recognition, said TWRA Executive Director Jason Maxedon, and he said they're very appreciative of Governor Lee, along with the hunters, fishermen, and boaters in the state of Tennessee who purchase license supporting wildlife conservation programs, habitat acquisitions, and outdoor recreational opportunities. As we move forward, we invite all Tennesseans and visitors to go outdoors and experience our beautiful natural resources. And having said that, this is Lenny Calcutt. Thank you for listening, and we hope you have a real nice day.
6: Hi, everybody. This is Steve McAdams. Thanks for joining me this week, and a big weekend forthcoming for bow hunters across Tennessee. The fourth Saturday in September always signals the beginning of the bow season here in the Volunteer State, and the deer hunters are anxiously awaiting. A little temperature drop has put pep in their step, and they're ready to go to the deer stand. In times past, it's been hot and humid when the bow season opened up around Tennessee, but this year, well, it coincided with the beginning week here of the fall season's transition, and would you know it, we had some great cool weather arrive earlier this week. It should be a nice opener. Deer hunters always like going to the deer stand when it's not hot and humid. Meanwhile, dove hunt season is still open. It's going on. It'll go to the end of the month. Dove season has been fair for a few hunters. Most hunters hunt the first week or 10 days, and after that, they pretty much hang it up, but not so for everyone. There's still some doves out there. A lot of corn has been shelled the last 2 to 3 weeks across the West Tennessee area. The doves have a million and one places to go and feed. The season goes until the 28th of September. Now, this weekend is also a big event across the country. It's National Hunting and Fishing Day and National Public Lands Day on Saturday, September 26th. It's a great time for volunteers across the country that volunteer in state parks and national parks that help clean up the conservation areas and the beautiful outdoors that we enjoy. A lot of volunteers are hard at work. Coming up on the sportsman calendar, October the 1st, Tennessee Wildlife Federation is having a public town hall meeting. It will be held in Huntington at the Civic Center there. They're doing it across the state where conservationists and water

0: Outdoor enthusiasts can learn a lot about what's going on with TWRA and elsewhere across the state. Good event to attend. It begins at 6:30. October the 3rd through the 11th is the Wolf Creek at Lambert 20 Lakes Woodlands Nature Center. A great way to go find out what's going on at LBL, and the Wolf Week is always a special time. This is Steve McAdams. Thanks for listening. Hope you have a great week ahead in the outdoors.
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3: 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Big.

And maybe that's where they came up with the phrase, a spoonful of sugar helps the medicine go down, especially if it's your own medicine. That can be rather bitter. Megan Maroney and her latest, Kenny Chesney, Morgan Wallen coming up here in just a moment. And this is such a great thing. Inmates at the Norton Correctional Facility in Kansas, they learned that the schools in the surrounding county had about $6,000 in unsettled lunch debt. So the inmates rallied together. Then they asked for help that they couldn't cover themselves from other staff members at the facility, and they were able to cover that $6,000 debt. And the spokesperson from the correction

0: facility says it gave the inmates a sense of purpose and the knowledge that they made a difference for a young person that they didn't even know. What a cool thing for those guys to do.
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2: Stevens, a major nor'easter still impacting millions from the tri-state area all the way up into New England.
3: Heavy band of rain lifting up into southern New England has prompted a flash flood warning for parts of southern Massachusetts, where we are expecting to pick up our biggest rain totals, upwards of 3 to 5 inches of rain through the duration of this storm. Top winds, 30 to 40 mile per hour gusts. Nantucket earlier today gusted in the 60s.
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